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2: Bobby Gillespie's got a rich Scottish accent and he's very talented. He started off as the drummer in the Jesus and Mary Chain before he stepped out front and kind of pioneered the sound of indie rock with his band Primal Scream. Here he talks about what it was like recording their first album.
3: I mean, our first record, you know, I was very nervous about recording it and stuff, so much so that we kind of had to stop the recordings halfway through our first album in 1986 and sack half the band. And then we reconvened, Andrew Innes joined, and we recorded it, you know, for the second time. It's got to be as good as the first Stooges album, the first New York Dolls album, never mind the first Clash album. You know, we were putting the weight of history, rock and roll history, on our shoulders, and it was the wrong thing to do, you know.
2: Well, I think they did all right, don't you? I'm celebrating his birthday today. We're going to kick it off with this track from Primal Scream. It's Rocks here on Hodaki.

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1: Just what is it that you want to do?
2: 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And that's what we're going to do.
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It's Primal Scream with It's Alright, It's Okay, celebrating the birthday of their frontman, Bobby Gillespie, today. Listen out if you want to get over to Sydney, Australia for their Export Ultra Grand Final Beer Garden Tour. 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Right now, Soundgarden, Velvet Black.

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They released that tune 20 years ago from their debut album, Broken Boy Soldiers. So wrapping tours with Steady As She Goes. 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Going back to 1995 with this one is Collective Soul with December.

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1: Now, Geordie, you're calling from Christchurch. Were you at the Wales game yesterday?
2: Most certainly was, yeah.
1: How was it?
2: Yeah, it was epic. Yeah, we joined on the giant decoy with thousands of others and went down Cashel Street. It was epic.
1: Do you reckon the Grand Final, if the Wales are in it, would match that atmosphere from yesterday?
2: I think they'd go a long way. If the Warriors were there, just like at Magic Round, the Warriors fans are... they're next level, I think. So I think it would actually be pretty epic.
1: Yeah, I reckon too. Well, you're keen to get over there, so I'm going to put you in the draw, Geordie. Good luck.
2: Hey, love your work. Thanks so much. Hooray.
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0: 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Now, next hour, more chances to get yourselves in the draw to head over to Sydney, Australia for that Export Ultra Grand Final Beer Garden Tour. 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
2: I think that Christchurch in the wider Canterbury region is the home of the gorgeous looking woman with just a meh looking fella. 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Williams boots.
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8: 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The Unicorn, a comedy about a widowed dad discovering that kindness, emotional maturity and basic communication make you extremely hot and desirable. 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

0: In this update, four new caps, notable admissions and a new captain in the first All Black squad named by new coach Dave Rennie. Adi Asavi has been named skipper in place of the injured Scott Barrett. Three of the four new caps are from new Super Rugby champions, the Hurricanes. Peace negotiations between the US and Iran and Switzerland have reportedly stalled after Iranian officials walked out. US President Donald Trump has publicly threatened to hit Iran very hard again and take over the Strait of Hormuz if a deal isn't reached. A tax expert says the Greens' proposed approach to tackling corporate greed is likely to be unpopular. If elected, the party is promising to add new super-rich gifts and inheritance taxes, a major banks levy and a big tech tax. All eyes are on Downing Street, with Britain's Observer newspaper reporting UK Prime Minister Sir Keir Starmer will announce his resignation overnight. And that's news.
1: Hauraki Sport with Max Raft.
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0: To sport, and Adi Savia will lead the Dave Rennie coached All Blacks, captaining a 34-man squad named for the opening round of the New Nations Championship. Rugby editor Elliot Smith reports from Fielding.
3: Savia will be the new captain of the All Blacks, replacing the injured Scott Barrett as skipper, as Dave Rennie underlines the start of a new era. There's four uncapped players, three from the title-winning Hurricanes, prop Xavier Numia, wings Fihi Finianganofo and Josh Morby, plus the Blues' outstanding flanker Anton Signer. The big omissions, Noah Hotham, Rico Ioane and Duplessis Kirifi. Kyle Preston wins the race to be the third halfback in the squad, while Ioane misses out after a season at Leinster.
0: And Wyndham Clark has won a second US Golf Open major, just holding on for one-stroke win on Long Island. And that's sport. I'm Wendy Petrie. Make the news your own with the new New Zealand Herald app. Download today and tap into the news that matters.
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1: Jerry and Manaya in the AM, the big show in the PM, and always music.

the Stone Age. You're listening to Hodaka Days with Vic. Thanks to Trade Staff. 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

0: Freddie Hodak, it's Tom Petty with Running Down a Dream. And if your dream is to be heading over to Sydney, Australia to hang out with Jerry Minaya and ACC head G-Lane as part of the Export Ultra Grand Final Beer Garden Tour, give me a call right now, 0800 Hodaki.
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1: Alex, you're calling from Auckland today. How are you?
2: Yeah, real good. How are you?
1: I'm good, thanks. You weren't down in Christchurch for that WAS game yesterday?
2: Nah, unfortunately not. I wish I could have been and looked epic.
1: It did look epic, eh? And I even saw Mania and G Lane and I think Joe Drury on the TV at one point.
2: Yeah, that was unfortunate. But no.
1: Hey, would you like to head over and join Gerry Mania and ACC head G Lane over in Sydney?
2: Absolutely, would love to.
1: All right, and what team would you like to see in the final?
2: It has to be the Wives for the win.
1: Hyundai, eh? All right, I'm going to put you in the draw, Alex. Good luck.
2: Thanks so much, appreciate it.
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3: G'day, it's Di Henwood here. 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And we've got a bit to talk about. Like the fact that 9 Kiwis are diagnosed with bowel cancer every day. But also, 90% of cases are curable if found early.
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12: 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We did a TV show in London. 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

It's Gorillaz with Dia here on Radio Hauraki, and I dare Greg Preble to go to the top of the Sky Tower on Thursday as part of Day and Lou with a view. He's coming in soon. I have a chat with him. I have a wee feeling he might be a little bit scared of heights, but we are doing Day and Lou from the top of the Sky Tower, 6 a.m. till 6 p.m. You can find out more about it at dayandlou.co.nz. We've got some very special guests coming along and hanging out with us for the day to raise awareness around bowel cancer in New Zealand. And you can also, if you want to donate, text Lou to 3483. Here's Oasis.

0: It's Radio Hauraki. Greg Prebble, only a few days out now from Dane Lou.
1: Yeah, after the show today, I might go up to the Sky Tower and just prepare myself, because I'm not great with heights. We're
0: going to
1: be
0: heights.
1: Up the top of the Sky Tower. It's like the tallest thing in New Zealand. And I'm going to be broadcasting from there, so I need to have my wits about me.
0: Let's hope it's not a windy day.
1: Oh, my God.
0: Because I've just heard. Oh, no, that's right. It's got a revolving restaurant. It doesn't swing in the wind. That's something else. I love heights. As long as we don't have to stand on the – as long as the floor isn't made of glass.
1: Lava? Glass, yes.
0: Yeah, the floor is lava, Greg. You'll be fine.
1: Yeah,
0: they're not like – dangling you off a rope or anything like that.
1: Well, I hope not.
0: No, I don't know. Kate's been whispering around the office. I'm like, I know the guest list is super, super top secret, but I did have a wee squiz. Oh. I'm quite excited about
1: We have guests in across the day.
0: Throughout the day. And we can't say a word, but secretly.
1: Di Henwood is coming in. We can say
0: Di Henwood is definitely coming in. I'll say that one of them is somebody that I have been a fan of for a super long time.
1: Well, how long are we talking?
0: Like over 30 years. I think that's how long they've possibly been in the eye of New Zealand.
1: Ooh.
0: So does that sound... Yeah, no, I think that's rough enough of not giving it away, but...
1: Male or female?
0: Female.
1: Okay.
0: Oh, we'll be revealed on Thursday.
1: Yes, all right.
0: What's happening in your show?
1: Just seeing if anyone wants to go to Sydney with Jerry and Manaya, and just a bunch of cool tunes after the news, which is next.
0: Have a good show.
1: See ya.
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4: I was reflecting today, because it's become common knowledge, that I got a new phone yesterday. Kev, who's in charge of the phones, the technical department
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5: Phone Kev. 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
1: one.
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2: In this update, the All Whites have taken an early lead against Egypt in their Football World Cup clash in Vancouver. Defender Finn Sermon headed in the opening goal from a corner in the 15th minute. The score was 1-0. A courier poll commissioned by Forest and Bird suggests a new bill in the works would allow sales of conservation land, as opposed by 64% of New Zealanders. The Prime Minister admits his confidence in the public service has taken a knock as a review looks into claims immigration officials misled the minister over ballooning costs for a border project. A tax lawyer says uncovering the assets of the mega wealthy could be a barrier to imposing the Greens' election promise to get tax out of those with assets above $10 million. It also sets a higher rate for large corporates. Our diesel stocks are up in today's fuel supply update at 48 days in the country or en route. Petrol down slightly at 51.7 days and jet fuel has dipped to 54.8. And that's news.
1: Hauraki Sport with Maxraft. There's a raft of reasons to choose Maxraft insulated concrete slabs, like them backing local schools and grassroots sport.
2: To sport, and the All Whites' height advantage has been on show in their Football World Cup showdown against Egypt in Vancouver. Centre-back Finn Sermon stunned the Egyptians, scoring the opening goal from a Tim Payne corner on TVNZ.
3: Towards the header, and New Zealand have the opening goal. A set piece undoing Egypt, and Finn Sermon finds the back of the net.
2: New Zealand lead 1-0 at half-time, having had a 7 shots to Egypt's 6 with 3 on target compared to their opponent's 1. Football coverage with Nissan X-Trail, the big one, ends July 30. Be quick. And that's sport. I'm Wendy Petrie. 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

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Late in the yesterday, it was getting dark pretty early, but then it was the shortest day. 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

0: 1999. I don't know if that's correct, to get an emphatic win like that and to have so many special contributions across the board, it's certainly very, very pleasing.
1: Were you even born in 1999?
0: I was probably born in November 99, so I'm not probably, I was born in November 99, so I was probably born after the test was played.
2: Okay, yeah. You were allegedly born in August of 99.
0: Yeah, that's right.
3: That's what reports are saying. So there was a weird layoff. It was obviously there was a lot swirling around in the media landscape around that week between the two tests. Well, what did you guys do as a playing group during that week? Did you guys go and see some sights? Did you just sleep? Did you game? What do you do?
0: I just chilled out, really. We sort of just hung out. We had a few days off, so we did some of the London touristy things, had my partner over with me, so it was nice to just chill. And yeah, I don't know, you don't really get to do much sightseeing as a cricketer, so it was nice to get away from the game a little bit, especially the way Lords played out.
4: 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And the bonus one they gave G Lane a real serving halfway through that about his behaviour yesterday in Christchurch around the Wires game.
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8: G'day, it's Di Henwood here. Can you believe this? 1 in 4 Kiwis cannot name a single symptom of bowel cancer. And this is what Rodeo Hauraki Day in Lieu is all about. Getting the conversation going so you know what the signs are that you need to look out for. So lock Hauraki in this Thursday from 6 a.m. for Day in Lieu. 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

0: It's Radio Hodaki with Greg. Are we still in the lead in the soccer? News and sport is coming up next. Then to the tunes from the likes of Weezer and Garbage before three fellas you might have heard of pop in to take over. That's Jason Hoyt, Mike Minogue and Keezy on The Big Show. Actually, I saw one of them on the weekend. I was online, it was on my phone. There's a video, I don't know if you've seen this one. Someone's done an AI trick and they've superimposed Jason Hoyt's face onto the succulent Chinese meal guy as he's getting arrested and pushed into the car. Some great comments underneath it too. John commented, should have said asking for someone to cook some eggs, some succulent eggs. Hayden said, eating a meal, a stolen packet of chippies. And Danny commented on the post, a succulent container melted in microwave soup. I mean, these guys are obviously fans of The Big Show, referring to stuff that has happened over the last few weeks. And I'm here for it too, from 4 o'clock today.
1: Oh, I cannot be bothered making this one. Siri...
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17: In this update, Egypt lead the All Whites 3-1 in their Football World Cup match in Vancouver. Al Finn Sermon scored a header in the 15th minute. The Green Party has corrected down its maths on the revenue from the election tax promises to a net take in the 2027-28 financial year of $5.15 billion, not $5.35 billion. Chris Luxon says he doesn't want to lose national seats around the cabinet table to New Zealand First or ACT, so is telling people to vote for his party. The Employment Relations Authority has ruled dismissing a Tauranga social worker, Debbie Watkins, was justified after 8 months' sick leave. Britain's newspaper The Observer is reporting UK Prime Minister Sir Keir Starmer will announce his resignation overnight. And our diesel stocks are up in today's fuel supply update at 48 days in the country or en route. And that's news.
7: Hauraki Sport with Maxraft. 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
17: To sport, and Egypt have bounced back from being a goal down at halftime to lead New Zealand 3-1 in the closing stages of their World Cup contest in Vancouver. It was Evergreen striker Mo Salah who broke the deadline on TVNZ+.
18: Here is Salah cutting in from that right wing. Plays the 1-2, gets it back! Salah scores for Egypt!
17: Egypt scored again to take a 3-1 lead with just moments remaining. And Adi Savia has been named full-time All Blacks skipper for the first time, with new coach Dave Rennie saying the loose forward ticks all the boxes as leader.
19: Deeply cares, very experienced, highly respected. I reckon Adi, he's not a massive talker, so he'll lead through his actions.
17: And that's sport. I'm Wendy Petrie. 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

Radio Hauraki with The Cure coming up. That's Weezer. G'day, I'm Greg. Hope you had a good weekend. Big one for Welly, for the Hurricanes. What happened to the Chiefs? Big weekend for Christchurch too. The Wahs were there. Shapeshifter were there as well. Did two nights, actually. The other one in Methven. Manaya was there yesterday. Kept popping up on the telly all the time. He'll be back tomorrow with Jerry on the Hauraki Breakfast. Oh.

Radio Hauraki, The Cure's lead singer Robert has been doing some collaborations lately with pop stars, with the Rolling Stones. Tomorrow morning, Jerry and Manaya back on the Hauraki Breakfast. In a few weeks, they're going to pop along to the grand final, thanks to Export Ultra, the Beer Garden Tour to Sydney. You might like to join them on that. There is a chance to get those return flights to Sydney, stay in the five-star hotel, go to the races with them, go on a harbour cruise with the fellas, and then the grand final experience. You could be jumping in the draw next. If you give us a ring on your cue to hear the cue to call, I might just be playing that after this Linkin Park song. If I do, the phone number is 0800 Hauraki.

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0: Radio Hauraki with our Day in Lieu coming up on Thursday. That's the Transplants.
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0: Hey Jason, 0800 Hauraki, where are you calling us from, Savo?
2: Calling from the lovely Hawke's Bay.
0: Ah, the Bay. How's it this afternoon?
2: Hot. It's really hot.
0: Is it?
2: Yeah.
0: Isn't it winter though?
2: Yeah, but you know, it's Hawke's Bay. You can't beat it.
0: But could you beat it in Sydney? You got the race course in Hastings. Could you do a harbour cruise? You couldn't really. None of the rivers around the Waipawa River, you couldn't do a cruise down that, could you?
2: No, there's a few rivers through Napier, but no cruises on them.
0: The Tukituk out past, on the way to Waimarama there, out past the wineries and stuff. Yeah, you could do stuff. And then the grand final experience. I mean, well, there's plenty of big games at the stadium there in Napier.
2: Yeah, not as big as the NRL Grand Final.
0: This would be a whole nother level, and you've just got yourself in the draw to check it out with Jerry and Manaya.
2: Oh, sweet. Thanks a lot. That's awesome.
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0: It's Radio Hauraki with Greer. Gutted for the All Whites to have lost out to Egypt like that. More on our news and sport update next. And then reaction and analysis from three of the biggest soccer fans you'll ever meet. Jace, Mike and Keezy. See ya! Eat
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13: In this update, a Courier poll suggests a new bill in the works that would allow sales of conservation land is opposed by 64% of New Zealanders. The Green Party has corrected down its maths on the revenue from election tax promises to a net take in the 2027-28 financial year of $5.15 billion, not $5.35 billion. Peace negotiations between the US and Iran and Switzerland have stalled after Iranian officials walked out. Donald Trump had publicly threatened to hit Iran very hard again and take over the Strait of Hormuz if a deal isn't reached. A man injured on an electric scooter on Christchurch's Antigua Street just after midnight Saturday has died. Police are asking for witnesses or CCTV footage, describing the man as wearing a light jacket over a Warriors top, jeans and sneakers. And the All Whites have lost 3-1 to Egypt in Vancouver in today's FIFA match. And that's news.
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13: Sport and the All Whites have been unable to hold on to their half-time lead against Egypt at the Football World Cup.
15: The Pharaohs write their own bit of footballing history.
13: TVNZ capturing Egypt's first ever World Cup win, downing New Zealand 3-1. New All Blacks captain Adi Savia is certain his equally new coach will drive high standards in his first year of change, saying Dave Rennie will provide plenty of direction.
16: But one thing I know is that, you know, Renz, he will come in and make sure we work hard, and he'll keep us accountable for, you know, what we're saying in meetings and in rooms and in trainings and games. So it's going to be exciting.
13: Warriors lock Aaron Clark has been hit with a dangerous contact charge by the NRL judiciary, but will only cop a fine and not miss any matches. That's sport. I'm Wendy Petrie. Make the news your own with the new New Zealand Herald app. Download today and tap into the news that matters.
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17: Oh, g'day, you mad bastards. Great to have your company on this glorious Monday afternoon. It is the 22nd of June, 2026. And you, my friends, as always, listening to The Big Show, brought to you by Reburger.
20: Crave-worthy street food, freshly made with old Reburger.
17: Mogi's just rugged up. He did have his T-shirt on, but it's got a little bit chilly all of a sudden in the studio. And to my immense disappointment, he's put on his Hauraki, what do you call those?
20: Swanee.
17: Which is disappointing. But how are you, you stud?
20: Going pretty grousy, you mad dog, you sick son of a bee. What a hell of a weekend. One of the all-time great weekends I've just had.
17: Yeah.
20: Magnificent. Today, another beautiful day here and everywhere.
17: Everywhere in the world.
20: It's beautiful here. It's beautiful everywhere in the world, Keezy.
17: Exactly.
20: I had a monster, but nobody had a bigger weekend than Christopher Keezy.
21: I don't know if, like, I didn't have the biggest weekend out of everyone in New Zealand.
20: Listen to him.
21: What do you mean, listen to me? I sound great.
17: Mate, as soon as I walked in the office, I caught his eyes. He's got the old droopy eye. He's got the sort of a little bit of stubble happening.
20: Yeah.
17: What you've got to understand about Keezy is he's usually very, very immaculate,
21: you know, with
17: his waxing of his hair
21: and shaving
17: and moisturising.
21: Yes.
17: He's looking a bit
20: green around the gills.
17: Well, green around the gills today.
21: As per. Look, guys, I'm going to front foot it. I am hungover. Okay? I am hungover. So let's just lock that in. Right?
17: It's all good, man.
21: Jace.
17: No judgment here.
21: Jace.
17: Yeah.
21: You look great.
17: Thanks, man.
21: You look really, really good.
17: I do, eh?
21: I wish I looked like that.
17: I bet you do.
21: I love your new boots as well.
17: One day, Keezy, one day you might.
20: We've got a lot of chat coming up, and we'll get to it in a second, but Jace has got some new boots.
21: Yeah, he does.
20: We need you to go to Instagram and check out Jace's new boots and just leave a comment about the boots.
17: Well,
20: your feelings on the boots, you absolutely do, and we're going to read them all out just to cheer Jace up about them because he's not too sure. But like, what I love about them is the reason why you've got them, these white boots, is because they match the buttons on your Johnny Cash shirt that you wear every day.
17: Now, I just need to clarify straight away, they're not white. They're tan, or as Beck called them, neutral coloured. They're not white.
21: Oh, Jace has got his neutral boots on.
20: Oh, yeah.
17: Hey, but I tell you what.
20: Not too many people will feel neutral about them.
21: No, I don't think so.
17: I've got a feeling it's going to be a Pugsan beret scenario for old Hoity J. But that's all right. You know, I'm going to own it, man. I'm going to own it. Hey, Mogi, what's coming up on the show?
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20: Another day, another opportunity to get yourself into the draw for the Expo Ultra Beer Garden Tour. The Breakfast Boys and G-Lane are heading over to the NRL Grand Final in October. Listen out for your cue to call and you could get yourself in the draw. Not only that, fellas, we'll be talking to the legend, the man, the myth, Gubby, Charlie Gubb, former Warriors, absolute legend, about how the Warriors went over the weekend. And in fact, we're going to do quite a lot of sports chat today because it was a massive weekend.
17: Huge.
20: Massive weekend. As previously mentioned, we will have a discussion around Jace's boots. You're not going to want to miss that. And apparently we're going to talk about things that we convince ourselves of before we get steamed.
21: Well, yeah, there's
20: Who's brought that to the chat?
21: I'm not going to lie. I forgot I even sent that idea through.
20: Were you steamed at the time?
21: Yeah. And I was like, this is a great idea.
17: This is going to work well on Monday.
21: Yeah.
17: Here's Everclear.

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1: Fellas, as mentioned earlier, I sent this content through at about 9 p.m. on Saturday night. I was at a restaurant with my wife and her lovely friends, and they were all catching up, her high school mates.
0: Oh, yeah.
1: And don't.
0: Well, I'm just going off what you were saying earlier, but don't be sidetracked.
1: Yeah, true. And me and one of the plus ones, we were sitting there drinking cocktails responsibly.
2: What sort of things are you going with there, Keezy, when you're out and about?
1: Drink-wise.
2: Yeah.
1: So it was a Mexican restaurant, very nice one.
2: Yes.
1: So Margie's.
2: Nice.
1: We were on the old Margie, they were calling
2: it. Yeah, good.
1: And then we were into the, very responsibly, into the, what's the stuff made with red wine?
2: Oh, sangria.
1: Sangria. We decided sangria was a good idea.
2: Jeez.
1: And the thing was... The interesting thing was, whilst me and him were sitting there, we were really in a dilemma. It was like, hey, tomorrow is the big day. Tomorrow's the WAS game.
2: Yeah.
1: You know, and you don't want to be hungover for the WAS game.
2: No.
1: Responsibly. But somehow we had a bit of a powwow and we were convinced, we convinced each other that it was a smart decision.
2: Yeah.
1: To keep having cocktails and stuff. And at the time, I was like, this makes perfect sense. Mm. Like, the way we're speaking, this is so logical. Like, this is, I should have more sangria tonight. And the mentality behind it was like, yo, because what you don't want to do is come in tomorrow. You know, you need to establish a base tonight. Like, establish
0: an alcoholic base.
2: Yeah,
0: you're talking about here.
1: I don't know. Yeah, pretty much. I was like, because you don't want to just be coming in front foot tomorrow. You might peak too early. Blah blah blah blah. Like, this is real smart. And I was like convinced. And then by the end of it, we'd ordered like all these.
2: When this conversation's going on, though, you must already be pissed up.
1: Yeah, obviously, because
2: the idea that the solution, the way that you're going to have a good day the next day is by setting a base of being drunk the day before.
0: Yes.
2: It sort of falls apart, you know, as soon as you even, you know, lightly prod it, the whole argument collapses.
0: Yeah.
2: So you have to be pissed already. By the time you're having this conversation, it's already too late.
0: Yeah, you're already too far gone.
1: It's almost like I was convincing myself.
0: But there was, you know, I used to have that mentality back in the day where exactly that, like if I had a thing the next morning and I'd be drinking with mates, I'd be like, okay, well, we'll set a good solid base and tomorrow we'll just have to top it up.
2: Yeah,
0: you know,
2: yeah.
1: That is terrible.
0: We'll just have a couple. Well, exactly. I mean, we were steamed when we were making that decision, and of course that's not what happens at all. You just go on a 3-day bender.
1: And I don't recommend any of the above. Like, I couldn't, you know, not recommend it highly enough.
2: Yeah,
1: that just makes sense. But I just it was almost as if he was just explaining something super straightforward, like, oh, a chicken lays an egg and then the egg hatches into another chicken, and I was that's the kind of logic I was hearing. It's like, yeah, of course, that makes perfect sense. Of course, that's how it
2: he's
1: works.
2: Telling you what you want to hear, though.
0: Yes,
1: yeah, but then I was telling him what he wanted to hear.
2: Yeah.
1: And the only person that didn't want to hear any of it was my wife and her friends.
0: And the reality is, when you're in that state, no one wants to pull a handbrake on it. You know what I mean? It's like, I'm feeling good.
2: Actually,
0: you know, we'll have a few beersies at the game responsibly tomorrow. It'll be all G.
2: I hardly ever do this. I've got to, you know, just let myself have a good time every now and again.
0: Yeah, I've just got to cut loose, and you know what I mean?
1: I don't really say I hardly ever do it.
0: Yeah, well, exactly. That would be a massive... I mean, you'd have to be really pissed to say that, Keezy.
1: But 3483, what are the things you convince yourself of when you're responsibly... getting stuck in? $50 Reburger vouchers up for grabs. That's 3483.
0: Yeah, great stuff, mate. In the meantime, here's Faith No More.

0: Yes, indeed. Queens of the Stone Age there on the radio. Hodaki Big Show this Monday afternoon. The time is 26 minutes past 4 o'clock.
1: If you head to the Hodaki Big Show's Instagram page, you'll see a lovely video that it's also on the Radio Hodaki Facebook. Yes. A lovely video that Pugs has put together of Jace's new boots. Now, Jace has gone out shopping and his wife has picked him out some lovely boots.
0: No.
1: And we just want to get the audience.
2: Yeah, that's got Jace's taste written all over it.
0: Inaccurate on two fronts there. We didn't go out shopping. We were just cruising around and we popped into a shop.
1: And did she pick them out for you?
0: No.
1: You picked them?
0: Yes.
2: She allowed it.
0: She likes them. What she did say to me, which caused me some alarms, was she said, well, they're not as horrendous as Keezy's floaters.
1: That is not something she said. That is not something she said.
0: 100% what she said.
1: What, my New Balances? They're not that bad.
0: Anyway, let me talk you through it, fellas.
1: Yeah, so Hodaki Big Show Instagram. You go have a look there at the video and let us know your thoughts on the boots. You can also look on the Radio Hodaki Facebook page.
0: Look, I think it's fair to say that I'm having to work through these particular boots. I saw them at a op shop and they were top quality. Now, first and foremost, in my defense, they were in the men's shoes. So my immediate thought was, okay, well, they're men's shoes.
1: Why would you bring that up?
0: Well, because I found something out further down the line that may, contradict that particular thing.
2: Well, yeah. I haven't heard about
0: now,
2: this.
0: Can I just say also that they are top quality? They are very comfortable. They are not white. They are
1: beige.
0: They're neutral.
1: They're beigey, sort of, yeah, neutral. And are they slip-on? Do they have laces?
0: Flesh coloured.
1: Do they have laces? Flesh.
0: No, they don't have laces.
1: So they're slip-on, yeah, they're beige slip-on boots.
0: Yeah. Retailing at $370, brand new. Now, these boots are pretty much brand new. And I got them for $60. I didn't buy them immediately. We walked down Ponsonby Road. I came back and went, you know what?
1: So you thought about it and you still bought them.
0: I thought about it and I went, I'm gonna go out on the square, go outside the box and I'm gonna run with it. Now I put them on and I saw myself in them at home. I didn't see myself in them in the shop.
1: Which is crazy.
0: And I went, oh geez, you're pushing it there, Hoity J.
1: Yeah.
0: I admit that. But now I'm just like, and then I asked my daughters and one of my daughters said, well, it's very rock and roll, Dad. I'm getting Kings of Leon kind of vibes.
1: Okay. I don't know about Kings of Leon
0: and
1: vibes.
0: I went, okay. But as I was walking in town today, I thought, God, have I just done a Pugsan sort of beret kind
1: it
0: of moment?
1: It is a Pugsan beret situation.
2: Yeah, we've had a shocker.
1: We've had an absolute fashion shocker.
0: A massive fashion faux pas, if you will.
1: Yeah. Just a shocker in general is known now as a Pugsan beret situation.
2: Can I say it's a real head turner?
0: Yes.
2: It really draws in the eye. As you said, they're a quality boot.
0: They're a quality boot, Logan.
2: They're a comfortable boot.
0: Very comfortable.
2: But there is something of an eyesore.
1: Just quickly, for the listeners.
0: Yes.
1: What brand are the boots?
0: Now, I looked at the brand.
2: No, I don't know this.
1: What's the name? What is the name of the brand?
0: I think it's something like Harmony or Chaos and Harmony. So I went, okay, I'll look these up.
2: Yeah.
0: And they're woman's boots. Now, hang on there before you just hoe into me here. Well, not that I mind wearing woman's boots, by the way. That's all G. It also says that, but that men can wear them.
1: Oh, of course men can wear them.
2: Men can do anything. Yeah, same as women can wear anything.
0: Yeah, exactly.
2: And it doesn't say men should. So it's simply that they can.
0: My philosophy is, as my wife said to me today, you're wearing the boots aren't wearing you. She's been saying these things to me a lot, and I'm going, okay, hang on.

0: She loves them. She can't wait for you to go to sleep. She's going to try them on. Chaos and Harmony, I'm just having a look at their website here. They've got fashion shoes. That's what yours would fall under, Jace. They also do bridal shoes.
1: Oh, do they?
0: They do.
1: Yeah, good.
0: So a hell of a sight.
2: Well, that's the good thing, right? Woo! You and your wife can share boots. Although she's got bigger feet than you, right?
1: Well, no, actually, I said to her, well, why don't you have them, actually? Because I think they're woman's boots. And she said, nah, they're way too massive for me. I'm not convinced they are, actually.
0: Well, that is the other interesting thing as well, because we've had a whole bunch of comments come through, which we'll probably get into next hour. But some of them, for example, this one here, freakishly large feet.
1: Yeah.
0: Freakishly large feet. And so it does beg the question, do they actually fit you?
1: Yeah, very much so. Oh. They're very comfortable. One of my favourite comments thus far is, hell's teeth.
2: Say no more. Hey, keep an ear out, by the way. We are going to be playing a cue to call soonish for the NRL Grand Final. But up next, speaking of NRL, we're going to have a chat to Charlie Gubb.
1: Oh, Gubby. Oh, he'll hate my boots.
2: Yeah.
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4: G'day, it's Di Henwood here. 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Like the fact that 9 Kiwis are diagnosed with bowel cancer every day. 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

0: taking that one chance, you know? 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

0: Douche. Pearl Jam there on the radio. Hodaki Big Show this Monday afternoon. The time is 4:42. There's been a massive amount of sport over the weekend, but we're going to get the microscope on one particular sport. That's your rugby league. With that in mind, we've got a man that knows everything there is to know about rugby league. It's rugby league legend, old Charlie Gubb. Gubby, you mad bastard. How's life?
1: Hoity. Life's good, man. I'm multitasking at the moment. I got potatoes boiling. I got a baby with a full nappy. I'm waiting for this call to get done. Break down the game.
0: Yeah, mate. Yeah, nice.
2: You can do it all. Is there anything you can't do, Charlie?
1: Yeah, there's a few things. Yeah, I mean, probably stay sober for more than a couple of weeks.
0: No, fair enough. Mate, in all seriousness, though, Charlie, good the fellas got back on the winning track. They've had a couple of losses, albeit really close ones, but it's always good to win again.
1: Definitely, and they really turned their attack around. Last week, what, we scored 10 points or 8 points versus the Sharks in the wet. And then we went down there versus Cowboys, who are a very good attacking team. And we just, every time we had the ball, we looked dangerous. Tamati Martin and Chanel Harris-Tavita, Tua Picky, Chance scoring 4 tries on the left edge. I'm very happy for him because he cops a bit of hate from even from some of the Big Show boys.
3: Not me, mate.
2: I love Charlie.
0: Don't know what you're talking about, Charlie.
2: He hates him, yeah. Don't know why. G'day, Charlie. Keezy here, man. Hope you're well.
1: Nah, really good, Keezy. Thanks for the intro.
2: Sweet, man. I went to the game, but I don't actually remember a lot of it. You mentioned us scoring out wide, especially on the left side, quite a lot. Does that sort of mean that maybe we have been practicing our sort of backline moves and getting it through the hands, man? Is that what we're thinking?
1: Well, if you watch the replays, we were almost shifting it to the right, setting up for a shift on the right, and then they were cutting back to the left. Jacob Laban was just running hard lines, turning in Clifford, and Pompey just had a lot of class on the weekend. He drew and passed every time he needed to pass, and it was nice to watch.
3: It was good eating, wasn't it, mate? I mean, most of our points over the last few years even have been scored down the right-hand side. I saw a stat that said that Tua Picky gets 90% of his touches on the right-hand side, and yet it was almost 100% down the left-hand side. So good to see we can switch it up, score a few points there, mate.
1: Yeah, definitely. And he was, I think Tua Picky was hanging out on the right, but just a couple of, I need to watch the replays as well. I had a bit of something in the system.
3: I think
1: we're just kind of on autopilot right now.
3: I think we all did. Well, I'll make something else up and see if we can all agree on it. Certain periods in the game there where we were getting stitched up in the middle around the ruck, they were getting some pretty decent meters, which was a little bit of a worry. And it seems like they've changed their rulings now, which seems to happen around Origin, on these 6 again sort of setups. There's not sort of 20 of those being pumped out every game. So that's something that's suited up us up until this point.
1: Yeah, definitely. And you're right, Moogie. They always do loosen up on those rules. You know, I mean, last year it was playing the ball with your foot. Remember that? They keep bringing it out, and then they stop halfway through the year. But I guess you just sort of adapt with the rules. We're doing really well. Cowboys have a big pack. You know, they got Tamalo. They got Lukey in the back row. They're just big, hulking lads.
0: I'd smash him.
1: And it's almost like Jace, you know, he watched that game and he started feeling something for the fellas, and he got those boots.
3: When Hoity J goes out on the field, mate, it's chaos and harmony.
0: Mate. Hey, can I just say, fellas and Gubby, bugbear of mine, can we stop with the Hollywood one-hand tries in the corner? What? Just score a try. You don't need to dive in the air and all this. Just pluck it down, for God's sake.
3: Pluck it down.
0: These stupid bloody, it's the corner's open, so I'm going to have to do a big Hollywood. Just go in the corner like everyone else, would you?
1: Yeah, hard, eh, Hoity? Come on, fellas, stop making the game so entertaining, right? Let's just go old school.
0: Make it rugby league, for God's sake, Gubby.
2: Now that Jace has asked you his boomer question, Gubby, just quickly, mate, two-part question. First of all, who was your Porter King player of the day? And secondly, what dish are you making with the potatoes there?
1: Porter King player of the day, we're going to Nicol Klokstad on the wing.
2: Yeah.
1: And the dish I'm making, I've got some marinated, what are they? Butterfly chickens, you know those Tegel ones?
2: Yeah,
3: that's his favourite.
1: Yeah. Who knows what they're full of, but they got, I shouldn't really say what I was about to say, but yeah, anyway, thoughts of Jackson Ford. I'm hoping we can do it without Jackson Ford. He's a big loss.
3: Huge. Just
1: play that music. Keep the music playing.
3: You got time, mate. You got time.
2: Good on you, Charlie. Enjoy your dinner, mate. Thanks for having a chat.
1: All good. I'm signing up to Mogi's pyramid scheme tomorrow, actually.
3: You are meeting too.
1: So you can fill you in on that.
3: Yeah, we'll do that.
2: Perfect.
3: Yeah,
2: good. All right.
3: Stuff, you, mate.
2: Thanks, Charlie. We'll see you later.
1: See you,
0: thanks, mate. Is the Black Crowes.

0: Big Show, like workplace gossip. A must listen.
1: What's the good guess?
0: Did you hear what Kate did?
2: Jay, Sy, and Keezy, the Hodaki Big Show.

0: it bears repeating now.
1: Yes, indeed. White Stripes there on the radio. Hodaki Big Show this Monday afternoon. The time is 4:53. Let's talk TV.
2: What's on the telly with Mike Minogue?
1: Yep.
3: Yeah. Fellas, what was I watching over the weekend? Nothing really. I was out and about. I tell you what I did go and see. I went and saw a play, Sons of Vow at Auckland Theatre Company with our mate Beulah Quali. It was good. Went along. I thought it was going to be more of more serious.
1: Right.
3: It's a story. It's a true story, and it's based on the playwright's own experiences, I think, of coming to New Zealand from the islands back in the 70s. Possibly early 80s, and him and his two brothers sort of living in the shadow of their old man, who is a pisshead, scrapper, a hard bastard, you know, that sort of type. But I was expecting it, and I don't know why, but I was expecting it to be really serious and earnest or something like that, but it's actually mostly funny. There's definitely some stuff in there that's pretty...
1: confronting,
3: yeah, but it's done in a way that it's not like massively depressing. Do you know what I mean? It's
1: yes.
3: Like that sort of, those sorts of things can be really tough, but it's mostly really, really funny, and lots of lots of great performances, really well directed. I really enjoyed it. Get along and see it at the Auckland Theatre Company. That's Sons of Vow. Buzzies wise, now I've seen some crackers lately. View
1: yes.
3: from the Bridge. And Play Fight, it didn't connect quite as strongly as that, but I'll still give it 3.2 buzzies.
1: Yeah, nice. I think we're going to go and see that maybe next week.
3: Oh,
1: maybe.
3: Yeah, there
1: yes.
3: you go.
1: I watched a movie last night called Krull.
3: Oh, it's one of the greats.
1: And it's this old British sci-fi, 1983, wasn't it, that
3: yep.
1: I said to you? Yeah,
3: yep.
1: It was made, it was sort of... A huge budget on it. It was a massive flop at the theatres.
3: Yeah.
1: Really, really stupid. I love watching, you know, those old school movies with their special effects and
3: yeah.
1: stuff.
4: I loved it. Yeah.
1: It was so bad.
3: Yeah.
1: And it had quite the cast, actually. It had Liam Neeson,
4: Robbie Coltrane,
1: and a couple of very well-known old sort of British actors. It was really, really bad.
3: Yeah.
1: And I loved it. Just so, you know, like the sets are stupid.
3: Yeah.
1: The effects are stupid.
3: It's sort of like, it's a fantasy, isn't it? It's sort of like
1: yeah,
3: a never-ending story sort
1: yes,
3: of thing. It's
1: it
3: one
1: is.
3: Of the first films that I went and saw with my dad. I still remember distinctly going to see it, and I absolutely loved it as a kid. And I followed up and watched it maybe 10 or 15 years ago, and I didn't hate it.
1: Yeah.
3: Didn't hate it at all.
1: Yes. Look, just because it was so stupid, and it entertained me with its stupidity, I'm going to give it 4 buzzies.
3: Yes.
4: Out of a possible 5.
1: Yes.
3: Man.
4: And that's Krull.
1: Yes.
4: K-R-U-L-L?
1: Yes.
4: So it was stupid, but you loved it.
1: Yeah, because it was so bad.
4: So it was like your new boots, really. The new boots you've got. The woman's ones you're wearing right now. It's sort of like those.
3: The shop you got them from, Jace, was Chaos and Harmony.
4: Yeah.
1: No, it was actually SPCA Op Shop
4: in
1: Ponsonby Road.
4: So good, man.
1: Actually feels.
4: I didn't watch anything over the weekend. All right, there I said it, other than like rugby league.
3: Yeah.
4: So there.
1: And you didn't even really watch that.
4: Nah,
1: you were so steamed.
4: I can't remember my. But I had a great weekend nonetheless. Coming up after 5 o'clock, your chance to get in the draw for the NRL grand final trip with the Brekkie Feelers.
3: Yeah.
1: Also, fellas, after 5, I think we should have a bit of sports chat because
4: yeah, sure.
1: There was a lot of sporting action over the weekend.
4: Whatever you need, man.
1: Thanks, man.
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22: In this update, our free trade agreement with India is marking another critical milestone as it goes before Parliament this week. It was signed in New Delhi in April and reduces or eliminates tariffs on 95% of exports to India. The legislation has its first reading on Thursday. Up to 200 car parks could be lost in a densely populated part of Nelson to make way for a cross-town cycleway. The east-west bike path could link Waimea and Matai Valley roads, connecting students of half a dozen learning centres and Nelson's east and west. A Petone Unichem pharmacy has fallen victim to a privacy breach. Green Cross says it involves the licensee's website with no impact to the central Unichem site and broader systems. Serious injuries are possible after a crash in South Napier with delays expected. The State Highway 2 expressway is closed in both directions between the northbound Miani Road off-ramp and the Kennedy Road on-ramp. And that's news.
23: Hauraki Sport with Max Raft. Fully insulated concrete slabs are a game changer for Kiwi homes.
22: To sport, and coach Darren Baisley is disappointed the All Whites fell away in the second half to lose 3-1 to Egypt in football's World Cup. A Finn Sermon goal had New Zealand ahead 1-0 at the break in Vancouver. Baisley is gutted his team couldn't hold on when the Faroes upped the tempo, but he told TVNZ Plus he is a bit disappointed with the officiating.
24: You know, certain times felt like could have had decisions go for us, but
2: ultimately we didn't, and it was so strong first half, so to end up losing is really disappointing.
22: Ardie Savia is a new All Blacks captain, leading a 34-strong squad with four debutants for the Nations Championship. Savia says he hasn't spoken to injured ex-skipper Scott Barrett.
3: I haven't, but I've sent him a message.
22: And that's sport. I'm Wendy Petrie. 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
1: You're welcome back, you massive backbones. Hope you're surviving your Monday night. You're listening to The Big Show, brought to you by Reburger.
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26: Reburger.
1: Yeah, good stuff. Did you have any Reburger down in Christchurch, Keezy?
27: Great question, Jace.
4: Yeah.
1: Oh, you did?
27: What'd you go with? Hang on a minute. You're not doing a Whitney J, are you?
4: What do you mean?
27: Lying about getting re-burger.
4: Look, I had burgers over the weekend. Were they re-burgers? No, they were not.
27: Okay.
4: They were of the variety that you get when you're told you need to eat something.
27: And then you get told you need to eat something.
4: And then your wife pulls in and just sort of gets you stuff.
27: That's... I want to tell you, Keezy, no matter how old you get, that still happens, brother.
4: Yeah, and I was like, now that you mention it...
27: But it's good to be told, isn't it?
4: Yeah, I was like, now you mention it, I'm actually quite hungry. And then I was stoked. It was great. But it wasn't Reburger. I wish it was, fellas, but there was no Reburger around, even though there are more and more stores opening.
1: Were you singing Engelbert Humperdinck while you were, driving in the car with your wife?
4: I wasn't, but I tell you what, I did a pretty severe deep dive on old Engelbert on Saturday on YouTube there. I found a few videos of him singing back in the 50s and 60s and stuff.
27: Yeah.
4: I was like, yeah, this is good.
27: And then 70 years ago.
4: Yeah. And then I found a video of him singing a year ago. And I was like, oh, boy.
27: Oh,
4: this gig we're going to next week is going to be great.
1: Yeah. My wife was asking about that today. She said, oh, my God, is that tomorrow? And I went, no.
4: Next Tuesday.
1: The fellas, Engelbert Humperdinck.
4: How good. I'm so fizzed up for it, fellas.
27: For often.
4: He's still got it.
1: That's very nice, by the way. That your wife drove you.
4: What do you mean?
1: Because you're obviously getting on it and having an old party, and she was the one that had to take responsibility and drive you around and buy you food and
4: it was really nice.
1: That sort of stuff,
4: She's so nice, yeah, you're right.
1: She rung me in a her of a mood that night, by the way.

0: Yes, indeed, Nirvana there on the radio. Hodaki, big show this Monday evening. The time, 13 minutes past 5 o'clock.
1: Fellas, I went to the pub yesterday, caught up with some mates and watched The Waz.
0: Yeah.
1: Up The Waz. And my daughter came along as well. My wife is too. And great pub, actually. They had a lot of dogs in the pub. People don't seem to mind a dog. No kids menu. But lots of dogs.
0: Wasn't called the long room, was it?
1: No.
0: Oh.
1: And the kids, the seating arrangements there, it's all on bar stools. My daughter is a sucker for a dog or any animal, really. And she was patting a dog. It was standing there, and she was sort of leaning off her bar stool. Just leaning off it there. Patting this dog. Then the dog walked away and sort of unbalanced my daughter, who fell off and smashed her chin on the concrete floor. It cut her open. She had to go to the hospital last night. Happy ending, though. My wife said I could stay and finish watching The Waz.
2: And then they won.
1: So, and my daughter was thrilled. That's great about that.
0: Yeah. Yes.
1: But while my wife was there, just as an aside, it actually took them to about 10 o'clock to get home because my wife wasn't allowed to leave the hospital. The doctor said she couldn't drive until she got her blood sugars up because she nearly fainted at the sight of my daughter's chin being treated by the doctors.
2: Right.
1: She's a fainter when it comes to the blood. But my daughter took it really, really well, and it got me thinking about what were your worst injuries when you were a kid? Because you get some absolute shockers.
0: Yes.
1: Especially back in our day, Jace, when we sort of grew up in a time where our parents didn't love us. Sort of just left it. You're just sent outside at 7 a.m. and then told to come back when it's dark or a little bit after.
0: Yeah. Oh, I think probably for me one of my worst injuries was getting stabbed.
2: Oh, that's right.
0: Yeah, got my bowel cut open there.
2: Because you were playing Dungeons and Dragons or something.
1: You were playing Stabbies.
0: Yes, and I got stabbed with a hunting knife.
2: that's not even a joke either.
0: The osteomyelitis.
1: But that
0: wasn't really an injury. That was more a disease.
1: In
0: my bone marrow there.
2: Right, so the stabbing's definitely your worst though, right?
0: Yeah, I'd say the stabbing would be the worst.
1: Stabbing would be up there.
0: But, you know, like back in the day, skateboarding all the time, I used to get massive grazes on, you know.
1: Yes.
0: Big, meaty, you know, when you come off and go against the road or the concrete, stick the old red paint on it, which stung like buggery.
1: I'm just looking at Keezy's face. He's just thinking about Jay skateboarding.
2: Yeah, skateboarding, were you?
0: Yeah, I was.
2: Doing a lot of that,
0: I used to back in the day, Keezy.
2: That's weird. First time I've ever heard of it.
0: A couple of broken fingers.
1: Oh, really? What were you doing?
0: Rugby.
1: Oh, yeah?
0: Yeah.
2: Skateboarding and playing footy, were you?
0: Skateboarding and playing footy.
2: What a legend.
0: That's about me, though,
2: to be honest. Yeah.
0: My girl's broken ankles, all sorts.
1: Yeah.
2: I had a similar experience when I was quite young. I fell off a bar stool at a pub, and I got a carpet burn on my knee. Well, hang on, why is that funny? And then that got infected by a genuine flesh-eating bacteria.
1: Yeah.
2: And so by the time I got home, it went from being the size of like a current 20-cent piece to like one of the old 50-cent pieces. And I was like, oh, that's weird. And I was a little kid, I didn't say anything about it.
1: Yeah.
2: And then it got massive to the point where it was like, I don't know, huge. And then I had to go to hospital and a proper flesh-eating bacteria in my
0: knee. Your mum said, we are never letting you out of the bubble again, little Keezy. Because this is what happens. You get a little carpet burn and it turns into man-eating flesh disease.
2: Yeah, and I was just standing looking out the window longingly, wanting to go outside and seeing Jay skate past looking super cool with his boots on.
0: I wasn't wearing boots, Keezy.
2: Yeah,
0: I was barefoot, man. Come on, man.
1: Let us know, 3483, what are the worst injuries that you had when you were a kid? My next door neighbour tried to catch up to his brother. His brother learned how to go no hands on his push bike first, so he needed to do it as well, being the older brother, and smashed out his front four teeth.
0: Oh, yes.
1: Sweet. That was a goodie.
0: Yeah.

0: Yes, indeed. Green Day there on the radio. Hodaki Big Show this Monday evening. The time is 5:25, and we're talking horrific childhood injuries.
1: I think the likelihood here is that most people are going to change station based on some of these stories that have been coming through. My daughter fell off a bar stool yesterday at a pub when we were watching the Warriors, split her chin open.
0: Yeah.
1: Blood all over the joint, can I say that? And she got 467 stitches.
0: Wow, yeah. That is one hell of a split
2: on her chin.
0: Yeah.
2: Far out.
1: Yeah, pretty bad. But we asked 3483 for people to text in any of the things that have happened to them when they were kiddies there. How about this one here, fellas? I was mucking around a Dad's Hillman Avenger in the driveway. I was pressing the car cigarette lighter down and it kept popping back up. Does this make you feel a bit squeamish already, Jace?
0: Uh-huh.
1: So I took the action of sticking my tongue down the hole. Now, it doesn't say here, but I'm willing to bet that that was a dude.
2: You reckon?
1: There's no way that was the chick that did that.
0: Well, that is just triggered for me, the old knife and a toaster.
1: Have you done that? You've done that a few times?
0: Yes.
1: What is going on?
2: Trying to fish toast out?
0: Yes.
2: Is it sore?
0: Well, it's a shock.
2: But, like, is it really sore?
1: It's a shock every time, but after the first time, it wouldn't come as a surprise.
0: No, it's not a surprise. It's just a shock.
2: Yeah, right.
1: I was on my push bike, went through the back window of a parked station wagon, split my chin open, and smacked my nuts really hard on the handlebars. Do you remember when you used to do that?
0: Yeah. Totally.
1: I was running around at kindergarten, and as I came around the corner, I smashed my face into a massive pile of bricks and almost died.
2: What about this one from Matt? When I was 12, my old man body surfed into my foot and bent my big toe back and broke it.
1: Cheers.
2: How do you body surf into someone's foot? It doesn't make any sense. Actually, speaking of not making sense.
1: Oh, yeah.
2: Jason, the previous break, was talking about how when he was a kid, he got injured skateboarding all the time.
1: Because he was so radical.
2: Because he was the man.
1: Because he was so cowabunga.
0: I was pretty rad, man. I was pretty rad.
2: And then I was like, okay, I said to Pugson, I was like, we should get a skateboard in here so that Jace could show us how he used to skate. And it turns out that, oh, no, I didn't used to skate. I used to sit down on it and go down the hill.
0: Well,
2: that's not skateboarding.
0: In fairness, all of my mates did that. We all did that because we had a big hill at our school.
2: What a bunch of losers.
0: And it was like dodgems, you know what I mean? You'd smack into each other and go hooning down.
2: Yeah, cool.
0: You know, and fall off occasionally, get terrible grazing.
2: Yeah. Then the nurse would be like, what'd you do? Oh, skateboarding, good dream.
0: Well, you know, at least I didn't go out and get carpet burned.
2: I was six.
0: A carpet burn.
2: I was six and it got infected.
0: And it turned into a man-eating flesh disease. I was outside in the fresh air, Keezy.
2: I was in
0: like
2: a
0: proper kid.
2: Yeah.
0: Not on my knees looking over my shoulder getting a carpet burn.
2: I was like four.
1: Oh.
2: All right? I was four. And I used to skateboard properly.
0: With your dreads and your beads and your hair and stuff.
2: It was actually rollerblades, to be honest.
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4: G'day, it's Di Henwood here. 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And this is what Rodeo Hodaki Day in Lieu is all about. 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
1: Yes, indeed. Hell of a trip, that, fellas. Hell of a trip. The big grand final, the Rockbalog over in Sydney there, 4th of October, I believe it is. You and a mate, why wouldn't you? I would say.
2: Huh?
3: 5-star hotels, do you guys like those?
2: 5 stars?
3: Yeah.
1: Yeah.
2: Whoa.
3: Out of a possible 6.
2: Yeah.
3: No, I don't actually know. How many stars can you get at hotels?
2: 5.
3: No,
2: it's,
3: they
2: five can be it's meant to be 5, but then they go, oh, this one's 6.
3: You and know it's what like I mean? The world's only 7-star hotel.
2: Yeah.
3: They keep
2: but we stay in 3 stars, so we're all good.
3: Yeah. I actually stay in 3 boozy hotels.
1: I tend to stay in halfway houses.
3: Hey, fellas, the Rugby League World Cup. Not World Cup, Grand Final. Sorry, I'm still quite hungover.
1: Oh, dearie.
3: Honestly,
1: hey, what
3: I'm sorry. It's really kicking in now. Like, it's really kicking
1: yeah,
3: in.
1: Yeah, I know, but you're yawning and how starving you are, and you just need Betty Boys.
3: Yeah, yeah, yeah. But don't worry, I'll read all the admin.
1: Yeah, could you please?
3: Don't you guys do it. I'll do it. First, there was Paris, then Munich, last year Texas, and now Sydney for the Grand Final. 3 nights in Sydney, 5-star hotel, return flights, races, a harbour cruise, grand final experience. It's going to be pretty damn fun.
1: Bloody good, mate. Bloody good. Let's go to the phone lines. G'day, Julian, you mad bastard. How's life?
4: Oh, g'day, fellas. How are you? I'm good, man.
2: Yeah.
1: Good on you, mate. Good weekend, Julian. Good weekend.
4: Yeah, pretty good, bro. Pretty good. Caught up with some mates. Had to work Saturday, which sucked. But yeah. Otherwise, good, man.
2: Oh, you got any demons, man?
4: Plenty.
3: We'll just leave it there, Julian.
1: Yeah, yeah.
4: We'll leave it there, mate.
3: Good on you, mate. Hey, just checking, if we put you in the draw and you end up winning, are you able to ruin this trip for Gerry and Manaya?
4: Absolutely.
1: Yeah, good stuff, mate. Okay, beautiful.
4: I think they should give their ticket away now, mate.
3: Yeah, okay, I like that. I like that confidence, Julian. You're in the draw, mate.
4: Awesome. Thanks, boys.
1: Thanks, mate. G'day, Ian, you mad bastard. How's life?
5: Not too bad, lads. How you doing?
1: Yeah, good, thanks, mate. What do you do for a crust, Ian?
5: Work in mobility and disability vehicles.
1: Backbone. Good on you, mate.
2: So you got one of those lifts out the back of there, have you?
5: Yeah, we do, mate. Ramps, lift, hoist, you name it.
2: Flash bars.
1: Yeah, bloody good stuff, mate. Ian, you love your rugby league?
5: Oh, mate, I was up all weekend watching all kinds of rugby and the league. Yep.
1: Yeah, beautiful.
3: Yeah, good on you, mate. Yeah, and Ian, just checking as well, you will ruin this trip if you win it, right?
5: 100%, guys. Good luck to you.
3: Yeah, good on you, mate. I like it. You're in the draw, Ian. All right, you hold the line.
5: Thank you.
3: All right.
1: Another chance to
3: get yourself in the draw at any stage on Radio Hauraki. You just have to keep listening and then call 0800 Hauraki when you hear that cue to call. We should probably chat some sports soon.
1: Yeah, I'm feeling it.
2: So much over the weekend.
1: There really was. In the meantime, here's REM.

0: might have regrets in the morning. Man. But for now, it's a hell of a ride.
1: Jay, Sy, and Keezy, the Hauraki Big Show.

0: All right, fellas, I'll kick us off. The rugby, Super Rugby final over the weekend, Hurricanes v the Chiefs.
1: Yeah.
0: The two probably most deserving teams to be in the final, home ground advantage for the Hurricanes, who, to my mind, have been the superior team all season. They absolutely destroyed the Chiefs, 60-5. Once again, their play was just extraordinary. Their ability to offload the ball under pressure, the dynamic nature of their game, just irrepressible. The Chiefs blown off the ground.
1: Yeah, it's a hell of a result for the Hurricanes, but it is an absolute disgrace for the Chiefs, and not a great final, you wouldn't have thought, for Super Rugby. 60 points. It was blowing a gale as well, so not great conditions.
0: It was horrific conditions, I was just going to say. It was blowing an absolute gale. The Chiefs had their opportunities in the first half, but they just didn't take them. Completely outplayed.
2: It's such a shame, too. Like, my family are big Chiefs supporters. They would have been absolutely gutted. They would have been excited to sit down, and it's just an absolute blowout.
1: Get pumped like that is something special, isn't it? And that's how England will be feeling after the second test wrapped up at the Oval this very morning. They lost to the Black Caps by 253 runs.
0: Hi,
1: Matt Henry producing New Zealand's best ever bowling figures against England. They took the final five wickets in under an hour this morning.
0: Yeah, it was extraordinary.
1: And Henry got Joe Root out with the first ball of his for the day. I think he ended up with 11 wickets, his first 10 wicket bag. You got to say, England's in all sorts of trouble because they've got all this stuff going on off the field.
0: Yes.
1: You've got Stokes, who's just been put back in as captain after he was out on the piss, even though they're on curfew, which is a curfew that he helped implement for the team.
0: Yes.
1: Yeah, he went out after the first test and got on the hammer with another player, and they ended up in some kind of a fracas. So now he comes back into the team. I just think they're a bit of a shambles, really. I think we're pretty good. I think we might tell them up.
0: Yeah, maybe. And it just goes to show how much we miss Henry in that first test at Lord's. There's been a little bit of chat for a little while now that there's been a bit of falling out between Stokes and McCullum, the coach. So it'll be interesting to see how things play out, but it will be a much stronger England side for the final test.
2: Yeah.
1: That's right, and that's starting in 3 days.
0: Yeah.
1: 25th, so there's no buggering around, Keezy.
0: Good
1: tell
0: stuff.
1: You what, man.
2: Yeah, yeah.
1: Tell you what.
2: The Waz played day one. That was good.
1: Yeah, up the Waz. Navajo Sterling had a victory as well. Punched somebody's face in,
0: good
1: the
0: stuff.
1: UFC.
0: Also, the New Zealand, the All Whites, and the Soccer
2: Egypt.
0: World Cup.
2: Football, yes.
0: High expectations here. Unfortunately, after leading at halftime 1-0, they went down 3-1.
2: Yeah.
1: They did. They got pumped in the end. It was quite weird to watch because, I don't know what was going on. They just didn't seem to be taking the bull by the horns. And all three of the goals, I think, the Egyptian players were left unmarked.
0: Yes.
1: Which isn't great.
2: Which is not good in soccer, fellas. Also, I'll be doing a bit of an update on my latest pot.
1: Oh, yeah.
2: We did another pot where the listeners give me money and I punt it.
1: Yes.
0: Yeah.
2: Currently four.
0: Into the gutter.
2: Currently $4,500 in the hole, and I've hit one of 50 bets.
1: Yeah, that's right.
2: That's not a joke. It's not a lie. But there were some interesting updates over the weekend.
1: Okay.
2: That's
0: look forward to that, Keezy. In the meantime, here's The Clash.

0: 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Hodaki Big Show this Monday evening. 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
1: Fellas, this Thursday, June 25th from 6 a.m. onwards, Radio Hodaki will be live from the Sky Tower with the latest edition of A Day in Lieu. It is supporting bowel cancer New Zealand and starting conversations that could save lives.
2: Yes.
1: Don't forget, bowel cancer extremely treatable if you catch it early. There is a symptom checker up at dayinlieu.co.nz. If you'd like to donate to the cause, text Lou to 3483. It's going to be live. We're going to have all sorts of guests and stuff popping in throughout the day and spreading the word and helping hopefully save some lives, eh, fellas?
0: Yeah, I love totally, saving man. Lives, get man. Stuck into it. Now, speaking of which, plenty coming up after 6 o'clock, including results of the big poll, my new boots.
1: I wasn't an official big poll.
0: No, I wasn't, but...
1: We'll just read out some of them tasty comments, man.
0: Can we not?
1: Nah, yeah, we're going to.
3: 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Thanks to Craveworthy Street Food. 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The Hodaki Breakfast.
4: I think that Christchurch in the wider Canterbury region is the home of the gorgeous looking woman with just a meh looking fella. And it seems to me that we as Cantabrian men have all agreed, if we all look a little bit shit, she's got to pick one of us. And that's it's like the best you're going to get out of us is a pair of moleskins and R.M. Williams boots.
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6: In this update, Iran and the US seem to be still following the path of negotiation. Iran's team walked out of talks today after Donald Trump publicly threatened to resume bombing and take over the Strait of Hormuz. Economist and Middle East correspondent Greg Karlstrom says it's not clear how much has been achieved. The Greens say they've had words with one of the country's most well-known economists over a maths mistake in its tax policy. It issued a correction saying the policy released yesterday will increase net revenue $5.15 billion in the 27-28 year, not $5.35 billion. The government is apologising after a report found Health New Zealand compromised a child's rights and makes a number of recommendations. Last year, an 11-year-old autistic girl was mistaken for an adult mental health patient. She was taken to a Hamilton facility, injected with drugs and sedated. Her family says it's had an enduring detrimental effect. And that's news.
7: Hauraki Sport with Max Raft. 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
6: To sport, and Ben Old has suffered a gruesome injury in the All Whites 3-1 Football World Cup defeat to Egypt. Old was clipped by an Egyptian defender and fell heavily during the second half, with the Egyptian player then stepping on his nether regions, ripping his shorts and undies. A kid from Frankfurt, Germany is one of four uncapped players in the new All Blacks squad. Blues loose forward Anton Segner, who came to New Zealand alone as a teenager, says he rung his parents after a call from coach Dave Rennie.
8: After that, mum, dad and my brothers, they couldn't go back to sleep. They were pretty excited, but still got up at, I think it's 2 a.m. in Germany now, to watch this now just to make sure that it's real and not a dream.
6: And surprise in the New Zealand cycling community with Olympic and Commonwealth Games silver medalist Campbell Stewart retiring, aged only 28. That's sport. I'm Wendy Petrie. Make the news your own with the new New Zealand Herald app. Download today and tap into the news that matters.
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12: Keezy. Yeah, welcome back, you massive backbones. Hope you're surviving your Monday night. You're listening to The Big Show, brought to you by Reburger.
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14: Reburger. Yum, yum, yum, yum, yum, yum, yum, yum, yum, yum, yum, yum.
12: Don't know about you fellas, but I'm absolutely starving at the moment. What's for tea tonight, Mogi?
15: I've got no idea. Oh, actually, it's probably a curry, a fish curry.
12: Oh, yeah, nice. Yeah. Like a fish curry.
15: Got a little bit of gurnard sitting there, mate. Going to rip into that, and yeah, I can't wait.
12: Yeah, beautiful. Oh, what about you, Keezy? Because you're a little bit hungover, you're a little bit phony, you're a little bit tired. What does Keezy need tonight to really get him back on track?
13: Well, to be honest, Jace, I want what you're having.
12: Yeah.
13: Which is?
12: Family mince pie, mashed potatoes and broccolini that's been put in the air fryer.
13: See, that sounds I love a giant pie with a bit of tea sauce or something.
12: Yeah. Oh. And mash.
13: And mash.
15: Yeah, I like the pie part of there. I don't know if I was hungover, I don't know if I'd be too stoked on broccolini.
13: No, I like broccoli and broccolini for some reason.
12: I don't know if you guys got air fryers or if you've done this before. Bloody good. Chuck them in there for 5 minutes. Beautiful, because I don't really like broccolini either until my wife did it like that.
15: I like it when I'm not hungover, but if I'm hungover, I would want something fattier.
12: Yeah.
13: Yeah. Well, put it this way, at the airport in Christchurch this morning, I was eating a katsu chicken curry.
15: Yeah, boy.
13: At 10 to 9. And it was just like deep fried chicken and rice and
12: for
13: curry.
12: For me, with a hangover, it was always I needed some burn going on. I needed some spice.
13: You need to punish yourself.
12: Yes.
13: Tonight I'm having a Persian spiced lamb leg, which is one of them food baggy type situations. Whenever we go away for the weekend, we always just order a food bag that next week.
15: Yeah.
13: It's almost too fancy for me.
15: Yeah.
13: I need simple right now.
15: Are you
13: now.
15: Having to cook it?
13: No, my wife's going to cook
15: it. Okay, well, that's doable.
13: Which is lovely, and it'll be ready when I get home, which is great. Yeah, a bit fancy. I wouldn't mind just a big old pie.
15: Yeah, man.
13: Shoved down my gullet.
15: Yeah.
12: Beautiful.
13: Speaking of beautiful, actually, up next, the results of the poll we're running on Instagram. And also on the Radio Hauraki Facebook page, what do you think of Jace's new boots?
15: Yeah.
13: They are women's boots.
15: The ladies love them. Yeah. The ladies love them so much that they buy them and wear them.
13: Yeah.
15: Because they're ladies' boots.
13: They're marketed towards ladies. They are 100% ladies' boots. Go and have a look at the Radio Hauraki Facebook or the Hauraki Big Show Instagram. And we'll go through some of those comments.
12: In the meantime, here's Metallica.

0: Yes, indeed. The darkness there on the Radio Hauraki Big Show this Monday evening. The time is 14 minutes past six, which means it's time for...
1: What?
0: The big poll.
1: It's not the big poll, is it?
0: Oh, I suppose, well,
1: okay,
0: it's a
1: well,
0: poll.
1: Here.
2: The big poll.
0: Now, I bought some very, very stylish boots over the weekend. At an op shop, actually. Bloody bargain they were, too, at $60. Retail, they sell it for $370.
3: Did a lot of research into them, of course. Op, being short for opportunity. Possibly an opportunity you should have let go through to the keeper, Jace. But here we are. It's Monday. You've got on your big boots.
1: Yeah, they are beige-coloured slip-on boots. And they are from a brand called Chaos and Harmony.
3: Yeah, that's right. They're a woman's shoe. They're a woman's boot. Jace discovered that later.
1: Actually, my wife messaged me earlier. She was listening to the show, and so she said that that company is renowned for making bridal wear, footwear.
0: Did she think I looked cool, though?
1: Nah.
3: No, she was quite clear about that, wasn't she?
1: No, she was very clear about that. She said, nah.
0: I'll be talking to her about that next Tuesday.
1: Oh, okay, sure you will. Look, there's a lot of comments, too. There's an Instagram video with a poll you can actually vote on. Are Hoity J's shoes cool or not?
3: Yeah.
1: It's also on the Radio Hauraki Facebook page as well. And people are being very supportive.
0: Not from what I've
3: read. As you can imagine.
1: Yeah.
3: I like this one here from some CB23. Old Hoedown Hoyt. Because they do actually have a cowgirl sort of vibe to them. I was going to say cowboy, but that wouldn't be right.
0: Yeah.
1: Were you going for the cowgirl look?
0: I'm just going for a super cool look.
1: Man. Oh, yeah, nice. What about this one here from Logan? If he clicks them together three times, does he go back to Wonka's Chocolate Factory? Very niche reference. I like it.
3: There's a bit of chat there as well about the size of them being massive bastards there. And this fella's illustrated the point by saying, got a couple of honkers strapped on.
1: They do look like honkers. Why is he wearing white chocolate Tim Tams as shoes? They do look like white chocolate
3: Tim Tams.
1: Oh, they do? Yeah. Go and have a look. They are. To be honest, every time I look at them, I think, you're a mannequin and you haven't put any shoes on the mannequin?
0: Right.
1: That's the colour of the boots?
3: Jace is loving this.
0: Yeah, this is good stuff. Good.
3: What about this one here? Ride him, cowgirl.
0: Yeah, I saw that one.
1: Ollie says if you wear them outside, they'll need SPF 50 because they are very pale. 1.3 buzzies out of a possible 5, someone here is saying.
0: Oh, harsh.
1: Yeah. They look like they're made from someone's skin.
3: Power top boots. You know what a power top is, Jace?
0: No.
3: Tell you later.
0: Yeah, off air, tell obviously. You later.
3: So what's your sort of a vibe for them? I guess we should go, what do you think the, I imagine you've already seen it, but the results of the poll, 52% no to 48% yes.
0: Seriously?
3: Yeah.
0: I would have been happy with 20% yes.
3: Right.
1: Are you ever going to wear them again?
0: Yeah, totally, man. I'm rocking them. Wow. I am rocking these bastards.
1: Yeah, you go, girl.
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0: Manic Street Preachers there on the radio. 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
1: Fellas, regular listeners will be aware that I've been running once a month a pot, right? A pot with Betcha, and people basically put money in, and then we build a big sort of stockpile of cash, and then old Keezy places bets on the Waz, right?
2: Blows it, yeah.
1: Blows it. I'm currently $4,500 in the hole.
2: Yeah.
1: 50 bets I've placed, I've hit one.
2: And that, yes, you're right. That's
1: yeah,
2: right.
1: Yeah, yeah. So, yeah, I've only hit one.
0: Unbelievable.
1: I wish I could say unbelievable. Very, very believable. So this weekend, it was the Warriors taking on the Cowboys down in Christchurch. And Isaac, who works here, who sort of makes it all happen, is just like, are you sure you want to do this one, man? It's while you're like at the game.
2: Yeah.
1: You're going to be there at the pub. It's not going to be annoying. Because like an hour before the game, you have to sit down and do a whole lot of admin and blah, blah, blah. It's like, nah, it'll be sweet. So we're at the pub, 3 o'clock. The game starts at 4. I shut the, no one can now enter the pot. It's locked in. We're placing bets. I took a few punts from people on the chat, and a couple of them came in, which is great. One was just like, hey, the ball flies down there undercover, 40-20 in the match.
2: Oh,
1: like,
2: cool. Nice.
1: And we did that, and it hit, which is great. A few others hit. Long story short, at the end of the game, I was up, I think, $400 for the first time ever. I was up
2: right
1: after a game, $400. Started with just under 1,500. At this point, we had over 1,800. At this point, however, it's well after the Warriors. I'm at a pub after the game, and I go, oh, crap, I've got to go in and shut down the pot. Because you've got to shut it down so that everyone gets paid out. And then I went in there, and I was like, or I...
0: Oh, boy. Classic.
1: And my wife was stressing out about this. I was like, or I could bet all of it again on Mark Noongarita's Waze to score a try in the Roosters game, which was currently on the TV.
2: Oh, yeah, right.
1: And so whilst and it's such a bad idea, whilst steamed, I did that.
2: Because that's not part of the deal, is it?
1: No.
2: The deal is that you have to put it all on the Warriors.
1: On the Warriors.
2: I think you would have been liable at that point.
1: What do you mean?
2: Like if they bet hadn't come in.
1: Which it did. It came in. And so I managed to make it. So now instead of being $4,500 in the hole, I'm only $3,000 in the hole.
2: Nice, dude.
1: Which, like, literally, and the chat lit up, and like half the people were like, Chris or Keezy, stop doing it. You're doing this for content, aren't you? And all this sort of stuff. And I literally, when I woke up this morning, I was like, that was such a bad idea.
2: Yeah.
1: And my wife was like, I can't believe you did that. Like,
2: yeah.
1: if you did that with your own money, you'd be freaking out about it.
0: Mm.
1: And so...
2: but you were pissed.
1: Yeah, I was pissed.
0: Yeah, up. Yeah.
1: So I think we need to make a rule, like, I'm not doing a pot if I'm, you know...
2: You make your own rules, mate.
0: Well, clearly you do.
2: I don't know you needed to make a rule.
1: No, we
2: do. The problem is, there was already a rule.
1: What was it?
2: Only bet on the Warriors.
1: Oh, yeah,
2: you've
1: true.
2: Ignored that rule.
1: I know.
2: So we can put another rule in, but what chances we got? It just depends how steamed you are.
1: Yeah, I know. So
2: that's a concern, Keezy.
1: Yeah, well, it actually really, really, really,
2: God,
1: really
2: I wish
1: is.
2: I wish that didn't come
1: in. I know. And everyone was just like, oh, my God, Keezy, you're going to blow this. Oh. Like, and I wasn't even watching the game properly at this point. And luckily,
2: one eye closed.
1: Yeah, 100%.
0: I don't think you watched any games properly this weekend, Keezy.
1: Well, to be honest, I didn't. It was probably the worst Warriors viewing experience in terms of soaking up what happened.
2: Yeah, sure. And you've been to 3 Magic Rounds.
1: Yeah, true, actually. But long
0: Good
1: story
0: Lord.
1: Short, these pots are such a bad idea.
3: Yeah.
1: God.
3: I'll agree with that.
0: But you're ahead of the game this time, so well done, Keezy.
1: You're not really. I'm still losing.
0: Here's Foo Fighters.

0: Yes, indeed, the Beastie Boys there on the radio, Hodaki Big Show, this Monday evening. The time is 6:37. Let's give out some advice, fellas.
1: BeePertyNibs69@gmail.com. Get in touch with the fellas.
2: Do get in touch if you need...
0: With the fellas!
2: If you need advice on anything, 100% anonymous, and if it's read out on the show, you get a prize. MeePertyNibs69@gmail.com. This one comes in from anonymous, fellas. G'day, guys. I need advice. No names, please. So me and my partner watch Grand Designs every Sunday. Just like Keezy's partner, my partner has always had a soft spot for Tom, the main guy. I've never had an issue with it because, let's be real, he's a celeb. But Sunday just gone, it was different. She fell in love with the builder. We were watching it and the main builder kept popping up and she actually rewinded it to see his name. She said he was good looking. Didn't faze me too much until every time he popped up, she would be like, oh, he's doing such a good job, or oh, he must be a really kind businessman the way he's looking after that family. And then the builder said that he was going to beat the estimated timeline, and that's what tipped her over the edge. Wow. Episode's finished and I thought that was that. Little did I believe what I saw, she was actually searching him on Instagram later, and that night in bed, let's just say his name is Ben, the builder. That was the builder's name. She then proceeded to show me one of his photos where he's absolutely shredded. She says, I think Grand Design should get this guy to host instead of Tom. So my conundrum is, do I forbid us ever from watching Grand Designs again? Do I divorce her? Or, in Mogi's words, should I find Ben and smack him over? Please help with your advice. Cheers.
3: Well, it's got nothing to do with Ben.
2: He hasn't done anything wrong, has he?
3: No, well, I mean, I guess, you know, there's an opportunity here to put the shoe on the other foot and see how she likes that. Right. Can't quite imagine trawling through Instagram and finding a hottie and then showing my wife and then saying that she should be the star in every TV show that we watch.
2: And then, like, finding a photo of her in a bikini or something and go, look how shredded she is.
3: Yeah, look totally. At this. It seems, seems a shame, but you got to break up with her.
2: You reckon Brit is broke? Because he's saying divorce, so they're obviously married.
3: Oh, they're married. Yeah, I mean, she's got one foot out the door anyway.
0: Yeah, I was going to say, it's only a matter of time before they become lovers, by the sounds of that. So, I mean,
2: well,
0: I'd call it early and preserve whatever dignity I've got left.
2: Cut your losses.
0: Yeah, totally. Just look, it's inevitable you're going to go with this guy, so...
3: Or try to.
0: Either way, I'm not happy. I'm on my way.
2: Because it is one thing to have, like, a celebrity, you know, crush or whatever.
3: Yeah.
2: But if it's just, like, a guy who's a builder.
3: It's a hell of a relationship where you're sitting there watching a show, you see someone you like, you rewind it to get the name so that you can search it on Instagram. I mean, they've got a good relationship, these two, but it feels like a friendship.
0: Yeah, it does.
2: Okay, so obviously smacking Ben over, it sounds like he probably...
0: It's not Ben's fault.
3: No.
0: That he's a stud.
2: Yeah, exactly.
3: Yeah, that's right.
0: You know what I mean?
2: Okay, so divorce.
3: It's old mate's fault here. What's his name? Anonymous.
2: Yeah.
3: That he's married a shocking bastard.
0: I will tell you what I do find annoying. Good looking dudes that are shredded that are nice guys. That annoys me.
3: Well, nice guys finished last, Jace.
0: Yeah, but not if they've got, you know.
2: Right.
0: Pecs and abs and
2: so if you see a hot
0: buns.
2: Dude, you want him to be a massive asshole.
0: Yes.
2: Okay.
0: Mind you, having said that, that's playing, and as Mogi was pointing out, bad boy image, which is just as... You can't win either way there.
2: Right.
0: He's either A, a really nice guy and a stud, or B, an absolute piece of work,
2: and
0: a bad boy and a stud.
3: Yeah.
2: Right, so divorce.
0: Yes.
2: And lean into the friendship.
0: I don't see any other way through this.
2: Well, I hope that helps. MeetPattyNips69@gmail.com. If you do need advice, get in touch.
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0: need for a blue pill to make this show big?
1: Jace, Mike and Keezy, the Hodaki Big Show.
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0: Well, there you go, you mad bastards. That's a big show done and dusted this Monday evening. Mogi.
1: G'day,
0: oh,
1: mate.
0: No, hang on. Before I get into what you're doing tonight, what's the podcast outro clip today, Keezy?
2: Good memory, Jace. Today's clip is called Review, and I don't remember anything about the outro. Here you go.
0: Well, you're going to do a review of the stadium later on, so
2: yeah,
0: I'm looking forward to that.
2: Stadium.
1: Yeah, still, though, I'd like to know just how the city was. What was the vibe? Because when you talk about it later, we'll just be, you know.
0: You'll be going downhill.
1: Derailing,
0: you know,
1: yeah.
0: The alcohol will be leaving the system. And
2: right, okay.
0: It'll be low energy.
1: Well, of course, we never got to that at all, did we?
0: No.
1: No Keezy review.
2: Here's the verdict. Pretty great.
0: Yeah, good stuff, man. Good
1: pretty
0: stuff.
1: Great.
2: Yummy food, good view no matter where you were sitting. And very accessible and very in a great spot in the middle of Christchurch.
1: The middle?
2: In the middle of Christchurch
1: City.
0: Wow. How good, man. How good. Mogi, your plans for the evening, please.
1: Going home, eat my fish curry.
0: Ooh,
1: probably watch another episode of Cape Fear, I think.
0: Nice.
1: Yeah, and then I'll go to bed, I reckon. I need a book, if you can recommend one.
0: Got heaps I could recommend.
1: Okay.
0: I'm reading one at the moment, which called The Names. It's very, very, very good.
2: It's just a list of names.
0: Yes.
1: Yeah, and their phone numbers. How good, man.
0: Yes, I'll pass it on once I finish it.
1: Thanks, mate.
0: Keezy, well.
2: What?
0: I mean, you're just going to go home and stuff your face and then sleep for 20 hours.
1: What do you reckon your bedtime's going to be? 8:30.
2: 9:30.
1: Ooh.
2: 9:30 will be my bedtime. I'm going to go home, have some lamb, probably watch something real chill. With my wife, like a Grand Design,
1: for a change.
2: You know what I mean?
1: Yeah,
2: something
1: yeah.
2: A bit
0: broken
2: chill.
0: Wood, maybe.
2: Nah, it's probably too intense. And then go to bed early. Bella's go to bed early.
1: At 9:30 is later than my normal bedtime.
2: Yeah, but I'm like, I don't know.
1: Yeah. You're a youngster.
2: Yeah, I'm a stud. Jace?
0: Yeah, man. I'm fizzing about my mince pie and mash.
2: Yeah.
0: Very, very hungry. I'll probably go to bed 10:30.
2: Wow, this guy.
1: So late.
2: Ever since you got those women's boots, man, you have been
1: you've been a mad
2: up.
1: Bastard.
2: Yeah, you've been a mad bastard.
1: Do you find you get vertigo wearing those boots? Because they've got a very high heel.
0: Oh, come on,
2: they're like
0: man.
2: Kinky boots, aren't they?
0: They're not. Fellas.
2: What?
0: They do not have a high heel.
1: Okay. Very, very high heel.
0: I tell you what, I'm going to make them work one way or the other.
2: You're going to strut home.
0: I'm going to strut all the way home. Hey, make sure you check out the Instagram. Make sure you check out the podcast. Till tomorrow. See you later. Goodbye.
2: Bye.
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2: I think that Christchurch in the wider Canterbury region is the home of the gorgeous looking woman with just a meh looking fella. And it seems to me that we as Cantabrian men have all agreed, if we all look a little bit shit, she's got to pick one of us. And that's it's like the best you're going to get out of us is a pair of moleskins and R.M. Williams boots.
0: The Hauraki Breakfast with Jeremy Wells and Manaya Stewart. 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

0: G'day, it's Di Henwood here. Can you believe this? 1 in 4 Kiwis cannot name a single symptom of bowel cancer. And this is what Rodeo Hauraki Day in Lieu is all about. Getting the conversation going so you know what the signs are that you need to look out for. So lock Hauraki in this Thursday from 6 a.m. for Day in Lieu. Live from the top of the Sky Tower.
1: Rodeo Hauraki Day in Lieu. Supporting Bowel Cancer New Zealand. 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
2: I think that Christchurch in the wider Canterbury region is the home of the gorgeous looking woman with just a meh looking fella. And it seems to me that we as Cantabrian men have all agreed, if we all look a little bit shit, she's got to pick one of us. And that's it's like the best you're going to get out of us is a pair of moleskins and R.M. Williams boots.
0: The Hauraki Breakfast with Jeremy Wells and Manaya Stewart. 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
1: Tribute.
0: Long time ago, me and my brother Kyle here, we was hitchhiking down a long and lonesome road.
1: All of a sudden, there shined a shiny demon in the middle of the road.
0: And he said,
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0: Kia ora, this is Paul from Midwave Breaks, and you're about to check out our latest single, A Thousand Years. This track actually takes some inspiration from classic DJ producers, the likes of Avicii, where you have a strong melodic hook that repeats throughout the song. We love the positive energy of this track. The lyrics talk about being eternally comfortable with the one you love. In good times, tough times, knowing that you'll be together through it all, no matter how long.
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0: What the hell?
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2: 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And it seems to me that we as Cantabrian men have all agreed, if we all look a little bit shit, she's got to pick one of us. And that's it's like the best you're going to get out of us is a pair of Moleskins and R.M. Williams boots.
0: The Hauraki Breakfast with Jeremy Wells and Manaya Stewart. 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

IT guy says update required. 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

0: Hey, this is Ewan from Pieces of Molly, and you're about to hear our new track, Don't Take Me to the Disco You Call Rock and Roll. A reminder that rock and roll will never, has never, and can never die.
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2: I think that Christchurch in the wider Canterbury region is the home of the gorgeous looking woman with just a meh looking fella. And it seems to me that we as Cantabrian men have all agreed, if we all look a little bit shit, she's got to pick one of us. And that's it's like the best you're going to get out of us is a pair of moleskins and R.M. Williams boots.
0: The Hauraki Breakfast with Jeremy Wells and Manaya Stewart. 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
1: Everybody's talked about them being the team of the future.
0: First, there was Paris, then Munich, and last year it was Texas. And now, Sydney for the Rugby League Grand Final.
1: A Grand Final!
0: 3 nights, 5-star hotel, races, harbour, zero chance of an early night. Jerry, Manaya and ACC head G Lane have done many a beer garden tour before. 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
2: I think that Christchurch in the wider Canterbury region is the home of the gorgeous looking woman with just a meh looking fella. And it seems to me that we as Cantabrian men have all agreed, if we all look a little bit shit, she's got to pick one of us. And that's it's like the best you're going to get out of us is a pair of moleskins and R.M. Williams boots.
0: The Hauraki Breakfast with Jeremy Wells and Manoia Stewart. 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

0: this is Lauren from Tadpole. You're about to check out our new track, Falling Into You. The song is about falling for someone new unexpectedly and the confusion that comes with it, contemplating what to do and what happens next, and then finally embracing the feeling of letting go of control.
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Hey, this is Andrew from A Life Underground, and you're about to check out our new single, Keep It To Myself. 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

0: Hey, it's Dyer Henwood here. Can you believe this? 1 in 4 Kiwis cannot name a single symptom of bowel cancer. And this is what Rodeo Hauraki Day in Lieu is all about. Getting the conversation going so you know what the signs are that you need to look out for. So lock Hauraki in this Thursday from 6 a.m. for Day in Lieu. Live from the top of the Sky Tower.
1: 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Supporting Bowel Cancer New Zealand. 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

Lizzo from Silkro. 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

0: 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You're about to check out our new track, Hard Evidence. 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
0: 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The Export Ultra Beer Garden Tour is back, and this year the beer garden is a grand one.
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0: Kia ora, this is Paul from Midwave Breaks, and you're about to check out our latest single, A Thousand Years. This track actually takes some inspiration from classic DJ producers, the likes of Avicii, where you have a strong melodic hook that repeats throughout the song. We love the positive energy of this track. The lyrics talk about being eternally comfortable with the one you love. In good times, tough times, knowing that you'll be together through it all, no matter how long.
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0: First, there was Paris, then Munich, and last year it was Texas, and now Sydney for the Rugby League Grand Final.
1: A Grand Final!
0: 3 nights, 5-star hotel, races, harbour, zero chance of an early night. Jerry, Mania and ACC head G Lane have done many a beer garden tour before. 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All thanks to Export Ultra. 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

0: 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Another so-called work trip with ACC head G-Lane. The Export Ultra Beer Garden Tour is back, and this year the beer garden is a grand one.
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1: A Grand Final.
0: 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Jerry, Minaya and ACC head G Lane have done many a beer garden tour before. 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
17: In this update, Sir Keir Starmer has resigned as UK Prime Minister. After an emotional speech outside Downing Street, he confirmed Labour's leadership race starts on July 9, but he'll stay on as PM until a successor is chosen.
18: I will also give my successor my full and unequivocal support, knowing that they will inherit a Britain that is far stronger and fairer than the one I inherited 2 years ago.
17: Convicted child killer Lauren Dickerson will take her fight to the Court of Appeal early next year. The former South African doctor, jailed for 18 years for killing her three daughters in Temudu in 2021, argues her severe mental illness meant she wasn't criminally responsible. Sparks are flying between the Conservation Minister and opposition MPs over plans to sell some conservation land. The government says any proceeds would go straight back into conservation projects.
4: The Greens say the bill goes against the purpose of conservation and environmental protection, while Labor says Kiwis expect land to be protected. Minister Tama Pōtaka says the idea that he supports a mass sell-off is a myth. He says legislation's decades old and needs to be fit for purpose.
17: And NZ egg and chicken producers are on high alert as bird flu edges closer, with a second H5 case confirmed in Western Australia. In sport with Export Ultra, the beer for here. A case of what might have been for the All Whites at the FIFA World Cup. Having led Egypt 1-0 at half-time in their second pool match in Vancouver, New Zealand conceded three second-half goals to lose 3-1. Coach Darren Baisley.
19: You know, when you see a team celebrating like that on the pitch, fair play, you know, but you know that could have been us. You know, we could have been in that moment. It hurts seeing other teams celebrate.
17: And Adi Savia is ready to play after being named All Blacks captain. It had been speculated Savia may rest some or all of the upcoming Nations Championship tests following his return from Japan. And that's news and sport. 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
16: Jerry and Manaya, the Hauraki Breakfast.
21: Welcome along to the Hauraki Breakfast, Tuesday the 23rd of June, 2026. My name's Jeremy Wells, this is Manaya Stewart.
22: I'm back in the studio, made it back, made it out of Christchurch. Got to be honest with you guys, I'm not proud of it, man enough to admit it. I have chapped lips once again. Christchurch has claimed yet another victim. I don't know what it is. And it's funny because I grew up down there, although Christchurch always has had such a dry climate. But I refuse to climb into the pocket of big Blistex.
21: Good on you. And what's going to happen as a result of that is that your lips are going to go hard.
22: Yeah.
21: They're going to shed a layer.
22: Yeah.
21: And then the new beautiful lips are going to come through the bottom of it and you'll be fine. Now, if you keep going with Blistex,
22: yeah,
21: you'll just hang on. You'll hang on to your old lips. You'll hang on to your old lips. And eventually it'll come off anyway.
22: Don't want to hang on to your old lips.
21: No. You just prolong it by about 4 days.
22: Always said that. Good deep soak in one of the massage chairs at the airport yesterday as well. I think they might have listened to the show and turned them so that they don't face the security checkout, because they used to just face straight at it, so everyone that was coming through getting their bag scanned was just staring at you jiggling in the seat. Gave you a little bit of privacy.
21: I didn't ask you, but did you end up changing your flight? Did that work out?
22: Couldn't. I should probably explain it, but it was quite a convoluted situation. I spent a fair bit of time trying to do it.
21: Someone else has booked your flight.
22: Someone else booked my flight under someone else's name. So I was like, if I go and try and change this, and they go, hang on, you're not actually the person you're purporting to be. Terrorist, get out.
21: Oh, that sounds illegal.
22: Yeah. So, no.
21: Well, welcome back.
22: 2 hours of sitting in the airport.

0: Jason Bassex on the Hardacre Breakfast. Thanks to Bunnings Trade, we've got all your paint jobs covered. What's going on? What's going on? What's going on? Well, yesterday we were talking to Jason Piney, who was over in Vancouver watching the Whites and so up against Egypt in the FIFA World Cup, and he said something special is about to happen today, fellas. Something special. So I watched the game, and nothing special happened. The All Blacks lost to Egypt 3-1. They went up 1-0, though, in the first... After about 15 minutes, I think it was, when centre-back Finn Sermon, he headed a powerful corner kick from Tim Payne towards...
1: Sermon with the header! And New Zealand have the opening goal! A set-piece undoing Egypt! And Finn Sermon finds the back of the net!
0: And then we parked the bus for the rest of the half.
2: Yes.
0: And then Egypt came out in the second half and absolutely smashed us.
2: We were rear-ended by being parked in a bus lane is what happened there. We were parked in the bus lane. We weren't a bus. And that's the problem. If you're going to park the bus, you've got to be in a bus. You park a car in a bus lane, you get cleaned up. And we got towed in the second half.
0: Yeah, we did. By a much better, more skillful team.
2: Yeah, I only saw the second half. I had landed, my flight back from Christchurch landed, and as soon as we touched down, everyone was checking the score, and someone stood up and said, oh, 1-0. I was like, who's 1-0? We're 1-0. I was like, okay, sweet, sweet. Uber home, get to watch the second half just in time for the drubbing. I feel like, let me put the football analysis headband on, because...
0: Well, you do have it beside you there.
2: Yeah, I do. And I was actually, I'm just trying to wrap my head around, I just feel like, do I look like I've got more football credibility now?
0: Yeah, all of a sudden, I'm really looking forward to what comes out your mouth now.
2: I know that
0: as opposed to before.
2: The All Whites were a little bit frustrated with some of the calls that were not being called. And I even noticed that the commentators mentioned it too, thanks to TVNZ.
1: And the referees decided that wasn't a free kick.
3: The referee's let a lot go today. He's been a referee that wants the game to flow.
1: And here is Salah cutting in from that right wing. Plays the 1-2, gets it back! And no, Salah scores for Egypt!
2: Yeah, it was like... When they're trying their hardest, because it's a World Cup, they're trying their hardest to be impartial and objective. And so when even the commentators go, they're going to let that go, that was them saying, well, they've missed one there.
0: Yeah.
2: The most egregious one was, our man Ben Old, he went off at one point, and it was like, it looks like an injury, but he looks like he's okay, can't really tell. Then he swapped his shorts and came back on again. We were playing with 10 men for part of that second half because he was ordered off the pitch to go and put some new shorts on. And he said after the game, I've touched the ball, and then I feel like he's fouled me. And then as I'm going to fall down, he's fallen down on my ball sack and ripped my shorts and underwear, so I'm just out there standing like that. So he got his ball sack, underwear, and shorts ripped.
0: You've got the football credibility headband on. Are you allowed to rip someone's ball sack with your boot?
2: No, you're not allowed to rip ball sacks with boots. And that's always been a rule.
0: Okay.
2: I think we got our own back because we knocked that dude out at the end. Did you see him? Man, footballers are not prepared for injury. They don't deal well with injury. He got smoked in the head and his eyes shut. And he was rolling around like he was about to bloody cark it. She was all go. But yeah, so what does that mean now? I think we can technically still go through. Hey now, don't dream it's over. We need to at least draw the next one. And then I think maybe do we need another result to go our way?
4: What we really need is to beat Belgium on Saturday at 3 p.m. And I think, so we're 85th in the world and Belgium are like 9th or 10th. So that should be
0: fine. We've moved up.
4: Have we?
0: We're 78th.
4: Hey, good.
0: From that draw the other day.
2: Yeah, closing in on Belgium. And then, so Belgium and Iran, they had a draw.
4: Yes.
2: And we had a draw with Iran. We could have been... This is the frustrating thing about this. You watch the first half of both these games we've been in, and it's like, we definitely could have won them. We're good enough. We're just going to put it together for the full 90.
0: I don't know about that. I think...
2: You wouldn't, because you don't have a headband on.
0: Well, I don't have a headband on right now, and I didn't have a headband on when I was watching.
2: That's a good point.
0: But I thought that Egypt were way better than us.
2: Certainly in this.
0: And what they did was different than Iran, because they realised that instead of just letting us kick the ball around to each other and then defending up the field a bit more... Now, let me say this. I don't have a headband on.
2: No, this sounds ridiculous to someone with a headband on.
0: Instead of doing that, the Egyptians actually put pressure on our guys at the back, kicking the ball around. And as a result, we struggled.
2: Yeah, they basically in that second half, they were like, hang on, we're ranked 60 places ahead of these guys. Let's just put an insane amount of pressure on. They can't stop all of them. And a couple of them go through, and they did in the end. the floodgates really opened.
0: We couldn't hold on to the ball.
2: No, but look, again, they're ranked 60 places ahead of us. They've got far more professional level players and one of the greatest players of all time in their squad. And he went good too, Mo Salah. So, I don't know. I'm still looking hopeful. When is the next game?
4: So for Saturday at 3 p.m.
0: Belgium.
2: It's a great time.
0: Look out, Belgium. We're coming for you with some football credibility headbands.
2: Actually, not enough headbands on the pitch,
0: No, there weren't, actually.
2: From the All Whites.
0: Can you get that thing over to
2: the All Whites? So can I send this to the All Whites?

0: Quarter past six on the Hariki Breakfast, thanks to Bunnings Trade. Get insulation jobs sorted with Bunnings Trade. So football adjacent story actually that I was reading about yesterday. So Rod Stewart, he was in Utah and he had to put a pause on his concert and get the oxygen tank on.
1: Oh, is that right?
0: Yeah. It's quite high, Utah.
1: Yeah, altitude, yeah. That'll be it.
0: Salt Lake City.
1: No, it is.
0: You're talking about 1,300 metres above sea level?
1: It's a massive home field advantage for their sports teams. Them in Denver, Colorado, the Mile High City. They really blow teams off the field because you can't breathe. Certainly, how old is he?
0: Rod Stewart? What is he?
1: 81. 81, yeah. Okay.
0: 81. 81. Yeah. But I'll tell you the interesting thing about Rod Stewart. So he paused the concert.
1: Yeah.
0: They brought an oxygen tank on. He obviously knew it was going to be a little bit tough.
1: Yeah.
0: Then he had a bit of a sit down for his next. He said, "Look, do you mind if I just sit down for this next song?"
2: And the crowd said, "So
0: God knows what he said there, but something."
1: What an illuminating piece of audio.
0: Yeah, couldn't understand what he said. He's having some problems with the larynx.
1: Yes, yeah.
0: She's been having that for years.
1: It's funny because I went to UB40 a few years ago. They came to Auckland. Now there's two UB40s these days. There's the UB40 that, what's our man's name? Ali Campbell, the singer. So there's the UB40 that's him and a different band, and then there's a UB40 that's the band. And not him.
0: There's UC40, isn't there?
1: And there's WD40.
0: UB41.
1: And then there's the Bee Gees. No, hold on.
3: Sum 41.
1: There's Sum 41. There's Blink 182.
0: Yeah.
1: But this one was the band with, I think, his brother. I think it's his brother Duncan Campbell or something. Anyway, so they're at the Trust Arena in West Auckland. Real strange mix of people at a UB40 concert. There's a lot of people sitting down upstairs. And then down in the mosh pit before the band came on, it was actually so low energy, people were sitting down, like in the main part of the mosh. And when they came on, the bass player faced away from the crowd the entire gig, like he was just there clocking in for a shift at work. And then the singer, he had to go and sit down in between every song. So basically at the end of every UB40 song, you will have noticed there's a hectic saxophone solo.
3: Mm.
1: And whenever that would happen, our man would go and sit off side of stage and sit down, scull water and put a cold compress on his head. And I could see him from where I was sitting. I was like, this is so... I mean, it's great. Great to hear the songs, but real low energy.
0: Yeah. Well, Rod Stewart doesn't, despite this, you know, little setback here, he doesn't plan to step away from the stage at 81. His quote was, "I've got a full head of hair. I run the 100 metres in 18 seconds. And I'm all good to go."
1: That's quicker than me.
0: He's quick. Seconds, yeah. He's definitely quicker than Ruda. He definitely knows which foot goes which.
3: I reckon I could take him.
1: Do you
3: think you
1: could beat Rod Stewart in 100 metres?
0: You beat Rod Stewart.
3: I reckon I can do 17 and a half. And then I turn around and give him the fingers.
1: Back to the track we go.
0: Okay. You reckon 17 and a half? I reckon you do. If you did a sub 20, I'd be very surprised.
1: Back to the track we go.
3: I got that old, you know, that old guy. I've got him. I can do 17 and a half.
0: I don't think you do. I don't think you've got Rod Stewart.
1: This reminds me of when G-Lane beat the lightest women's weightlifting division record after the last Olympics.
0: 19 past 6, Hariki Breakfast.

0: 6:23 on the Hauraki breakfast. Yeah, it's good to get that microphone button on. That's
1: important. I had it on, man. I pressed the button. It just didn't do anything, Jerry.
2: It's the buttons, man.
1: Don't come at me.
2: It's the buttons.
1: Don't you come at me.
2: It's the bloody buttons' fault.
0: It's the buttons. Actually, yesterday I bought a new TV for my birthday present for myself.
2: Happy birthday, man.
0: Thanks very much. And went and got myself something from Noel Lambing. This is not an ad. And it'll arrive yesterday. Couldn't fit it in the car. Damn. I've gone up 10 inches.
1: Oh.
2: Jeez. Usually goes backwards in your old age.
0: I've gone up 10 inches.
2: You've gone up 10.
0: I've gone up 10 inches. Right. I've gone 65 to a 75.
2: Wow.
0: I mean.
2: And they say radio's dead, man.
0: Oh, man.
2: And there's still money out there if you know how to work the game.
0: I'll tell you, this thing that I got it. It was at one stage a year ago.
2: Yeah.
0: $5,000.
2: Jesus.
0: This TV. Now.
2: Yeah.
0: 2349.
2: Wow.
0: Nice. 2349. It's a lot of money, but 2349.
2: You don't save money in a sale, Jerry. You spend it. And I've always said that. You do well to remember that. Bex texts through on 3483. Can you handle 10 inches, Jez?
0: Turns out I can't handle 10 inches.
2: You're struggling to do.
0: I can't handle it. Long story, but I managed to do a little bit of boomer IT myself. I took the bracket off my old TV, put the bracket back on for the wall. It's just a wall mount. Mm. And I thought everything was going quite well. Got the measuring tape out, lined it all up.
2: Oh, nice.
0: Put the old bracket back on the new TV.
2: Okay, yeah.
0: Too heavy, the 75 inch. You can't carry that thing by yourself.
2: Yeah, weighty.
0: Way too heavy. So me and Tulsi working away there. There's a number of cords that need to go into the back. You've got your HDMI cables, two of them. You've got this. You've got the one for the home theater audio.
2: Yes.
0: That's got to go in.
2: Yes.
0: Then you've got your LAN cable, plus you've got your power cable.
2: Now,
0: and you've got your satellite.
2: Are they all going into the wall, are they?
0: They come out of the wall
2: from
0: behind the TV in a hole that's been made by the electrician when they put the old TV in. So it's all ready to go. I measured it up. All good. I knew that it was going to sit just off the cabinet that's underneath it.
2: Oh,
0: I put it on there. I got all of the cables in, but then unfortunately there was one that couldn't quite get in, and that's the home theater cable.
2: Oh, no.
0: And I couldn't quite make it because it wasn't long enough and with the new TV with the extra 10 inches. And so I thought, well, at least if I put it on there, then I'll be able to reach my hand around the back and put that in.
2: Nah, no chance.
0: Nah.
2: Oh, gee, so you had to watch TV with no surround sound last night?
0: No surround sound.
2: No wonder you're off this morning.
0: Oh, it's terrible.
1: Are you okay?
0: It's terrible. What are they making those speakers out of? No, the worst thing is because you've got these little bits of string on the bottom part of it that you can reach under and pull down, I can't reach under the cabinet and pull down.
2: Oh, you didn't? Oh, because they don't come down far
0: they
2: enough because of the extra 10 inches, mate.
0: So jeez. Now my TV is stuck on the wall and it will never come off.
2: Hey, thoughts and prayers, man.
3: Coming up with Jerry and Manai.
2: Someone said, how many arguments? How many arguments while you and Tulsi were mounting that thing on the
0: there
2: wall?
0: There was sweat.
2: Yeah.
0: There was some sweat.
2: When she's not quite lifting her side and it's just raking over your knuckles, you're like, no, just lift it.
0: There was sweat and there's a lot of farts. YMCA Junior Basketball League update coming up after this. The Angry Kid edition. This is the Hauraki Breakfast.
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0: His real name is Paul Arthur. 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
12: Oh, yes, there it is. There it is. In terms of scoring in World Cup finals, you are looking at the greatest of all time.
11: 38-year-old's 17th World Cup goal sees him become the tournament's all-time leading goal scorer.
13: Wow.
11: Argentina leads 1-0 early in the second half.
14: Makes sense, doesn't it? A lot of people consider him to be the GOAT, don't they? So it makes sense that he would have that record. They won the last one too, Argentina. Sorry, I don't have my headband on right now. I don't know as much about football.
15: If I drape it over the top of my headphones.
11: No, it doesn't work.
13: Nah, it's not the same.
11: No, that gives you credibility.
14: I'm getting just enough to remember that they did, in fact, win the last World Cup. I don't know how, but I know that they did.
11: You've got no credibility at all with that thing
14: with Zoe's headband draped over the top of my head and headphones? I got no credibility.
11: You've lost your credibility in all other sports as well. The new All Blacks cap, not according to Willie Mason. The new All Blacks captain is still without a Super Rugby franchise for next year. Aris Avia was contracted to Moana Pacifica for another campaign after returning from Kobe in Japan, but the franchise has gone under. However, Savia says he hopes rescue bids can align to allow him another season with the club.
14: Another paycheck with the club.
11: And Warriors like Aaron Clark stoked for teammate Chance Nickel-Klokstad after a frustrating 2-month spell on the sideline. Is that a headline? He's stoked for his teammate.
14: Chuffed.
11: The 30-year-old scored 4 tries in the first for the first time in his NRL career, playing on the wing in Sunday's convincing win over the Cowboys. Nickel-Klokstad has been sidelined with a neck injury, while the form of Tane Tuipeki at fullback has also kept him out of the first choice side.
14: Like I was saying yesterday, that there could have been more. He found himself. I reckon they might have underestimated Chance. They might have gone, look, Chance playing on the wing, they're not going to go his way. They'll go the other way because he's not a winger. And he's like, oh, is that right? How about 4 of them things?
11: Also, passing left.
14: Why the left winger and league and union is the spot to be. Yeah, because a lot of dudes can't pass the other way. Yeah, a lot of dudes. Even at the highest level.
11: That's news to Ruda.
13: I can't pass the ball, man. I can't do that spin pass thing.
11: Uh-oh, that spin pass thing. It's the Heineke Breakfast.

0: 6:36 on the Hideki Breakfast. Rudy, your son's playing in a massive basketball league, isn't he, at the moment?
1: Mate, it was the semi-finals last night of the YMCA Junior Basketball League under 11 C grades.
2: Oh, was that last night? I missed it.
1: Oh, well, one played four, and of course my son's team was second on the table, so it was second versus third, four semi-finalists in a 17 league. So
0: the replay's on Sky Sport 2 tonight at 7:30, Manoa, if
2: great.
0: You missed it.
2: Just after 7 sharp. It's all lining up for me.
0: Yeah.
1: Okay, well, you know, I don't mean to spoil it, but they did come out on top 24-17, the Riverhead Raptors.
2: Oh, 24-17. So, that's a high-scoring affair.
1: Big old kia ora to them.
2: I love that you surprised yourself trying to find the round of applause there.
1: It won't surprise you that I didn't have the button turned on. But the thing that really stood out to...
2: A little slow on the button, didn't see it coming.
1: The thing that stood out to us last night was, I probably won't say what school it was, but one of the kids, and remember this is under 11, so they're either 9 or 10 years old. One of the kids was very, very competitive, bordering on angry player. He got fouled out of the game. He was running four fouls for most of the game, and then his fifth foul, he just thought, I'm just going to burn this and get sent off.
0: Was
1: and
0: he tackling or something? I mean, what was this kid doing?
1: Nah, what he liked to do was whenever any of our kids were doing a layup and just having that little jump just before the layup, he loved to come down and like smack their arms and inadvertently their heads as well while he was doing that.
0: Good tactic.
2: Yeah. If you're going to give a foul away, make sure of it. You know what I mean? What you don't want to do is foul someone taking a shot and let them make the shot. So it sounds like he's making sure of it.
1: Yeah, so he got a little frustrated when he was four fouls in, and I think he knew the writing was on the wall. They weren't going to win the game.
2: They didn't take him out of the game when he's on four fouls?
1: No.
2: That's bad coaching.
1: Well, it's five, and at one point he just gave one of our players a good old shove from behind. And the referee blew it up and said, that's bad sportsmanship.
2: That's flagrant.
0: Okay, he's playing the wrong sport.
1: You're off with a couple of minutes to go.
0: And he's playing rugby or league.
1: And then also after the game, same said kid went up to one of our players and gave him the middle finger and was dropping a number
2: gamer.
1: Of...
2: This kid's a gamer.
1: Dropping a number of F-bombs during the game.
2: He's got what it takes. How many points did he score at the other end? Was he going all right?
1: I reckon he probably sunk maybe three or four baskets. So he's
0: not bad.
2: Team under

0: if and punch him. And even their coach, who only a couple of weeks earlier had been told off for being too aggressive from the sideline, turned around to this kid and was like, hey. I don't think he got player of the day, but man, tough game for that guy.
1: It wasn't the coach's son, was it?
0: Maybe it was.
2: Probably was. Just tell you what, losing, though, was the best medicine for that, and they did, so it's all worked out.
1: And that's the end of it. The Radio Hauraki
3: 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Jason, the previous break, was talking about how when he was a kid, he got injured skateboarding all the time.
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1: I was pretty rad, man.
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1: Fellas, I think one of the issues facing our society, and I'd like to address one of the issues facing our society at 6:48 if I could, is lack of community. I think a lot of people are feeling a little bit isolated. They feel like they are separate from everyone else, and that's because we sit at home watching our 75-inch TVs with our surround sound, and you know, your screen time, you're on your phone.
0: If only we had surround sound.
1: Yeah.
0: If true. Only we Sorry. Had it. We're watching it without surround.
1: Thoughts and prayers.
0: You guys will get through this. Don't make those speakers like they used to.
1: You guys will get through this.
2: Yeah.
1: They know you're going to connect it to a soundbar, so they don't bother putting a good speaker
0: terrible
1: in.
0: Terrible speakers.
1: Bloody tinny, isn't it?
0: Terrible.
1: Anyway, so yeah, so community's something that's missing. And I think for me at my stage of life, generally where that sense of community comes from is once you've got kids, then they're at the school, like Ruta, you're down doing the basketball thing.
2: That's right.
1: You become a part of the community, but when you're a transplant from somewhere else, you're living in a community where you don't have kids, you don't really feel that sort of attachment. So me and a mate of mine are looking to install ourselves amongst the community.
0: Oh, okay.
1: We
0: This could be difficult.
1: We might be getting ahead of ourselves a little bit here. We'd like to become pillars of the community.
0: Wow.
1: At some point. That's our long-term aspiration.
0: That is a massive, that's a lofty aspiration you've got there, Manai.
1: Yeah, and phase one of the plan is installing it, making ourselves regulars at the local pub.
0: Okay.
1: You've got to start with achievable goals. And that's one I can see myself sticking to.
0: Okay, so your pathway to becoming a pillar of the community is
1: centered around piss.
0: Install yourself at the pub.
1: Friday happy hour.
0: At the pub.
1: I've got to be honest, it's working because we met a few people on the Friday night, shook a few hands.
0: Maybe. Did you?
1: Yeah, well, he knew one person, I knew another person. We introduced each other and some random people, blah, blah, blah.
0: So did you get yourself involved in some pub games?
1: Nah, no pub games, but, you know, we held court a little bit.
0: Okay.
1: And, you know, made a couple of valuable contacts. And so from there, that's where I think you can start to get your fingers into a few different pies.
0: Okay, so what's your next? So you've created some connections there at the pub.
1: Yeah,
0: what's
1: some contacts.
0: As trying to become a pillar of the community. Where's your next spot? So you'll be volunteering at some, maybe doing some basketball referee?
2: Yeah, actually, they're looking for some referees. It's not volunteering, Jerry. I think they get paid like $25 a game.
1: What?
2: Yeah.
1: Jeez.
2: You want to join up?
1: Yeah, well, if I did 1,000 games, I could buy Jerry's TV. No, I don't know. What else do you need to do to become a pillar of the community?
0: Volunteer work.
2: Join the bowls club?
1: Oh, yeah. No, I do go down the bowls club, do the bingo night, yeah.
0: Have you thought about Meals on Wheels?
1: Yeah.
0: Yours all seems to involve drinking.

0: 5 to 7 on the Hariki Breakfast. So your quest to become a pillar of your community, Manaia, by going to the pub and drinking with some people.
1: So far?
0: So far successful. I mean, so far you've just turned up to a pub and drunk. And look, that's a good first step.
2: It is one element of becoming a pillar of the community. And also, I think that, like with anything, it's adherence. What can I do that I can actually stick to? And I can see myself sticking to that.
0: Yeah. Last week was New Zealand Volunteers Week. So it was a week where they celebrated people who volunteer.
2: Oh, you're going to tell me, mate.
0: And Bex just texted, actually, Manaia, you can volunteer with Age Concern. You befriend an old... Look at your face. Yeah. You can befriend an old person and you take them out and about in the community drinking.
2: Well, if they're up for that, I'd be keen.
0: I can just see you taking an old person.
2: Yeah, I think you guys have got the wrong end of the stick here. I'm not on a quest to volunteer. I just want to become a pillar of the community.
0: Yeah, well, I think if you're going to be a pillar of the community, you've got to offer some services. That's the whole thing.
2: I'll have a gas bag with you at the pub.
0: Coming up with Kerry and Manaia. It's Academic. That's before 9 o'clock this morning. Well, it's actually before 8 o'clock this morning. Also, after 8 o'clock, your lame claims to fame and your next chance to get in the draw for the ACC Grand Final Beer Garden.
2: Yes, plus I saw the strangest thing I've ever seen on a flight on my way back yesterday. A kitchen implement on a flight, which I've never seen before. I'll explain it to you. About 7:40.
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19: In this update, Keir Starmer says he's proud of what he's achieved as UK Prime Minister, but he's stepping down.
20: Ripping out the poison of anti-Semitism, restoring trust on the economy, defence and national security.
19: He's told Labour to start picking a new leader. Bird flu has popped up again across the ditch, with a second bird testing positive for the deadly H5 strain in Western Australia. Experts say we've been lucky so far, but the upside is it's given us time to get ready if it does arrive. A lifestyle development in Ōtaki has been caught out for breaching the Human Rights Act with an illegal rule banning anyone under 50. Ferniehurst Lifestyle Villas had been marketed as a retirement-style community.
21: The management company brought arbitration proceedings against a homeowner who'd asked for time to sell her unit when the body corporate wouldn't let her unwell daughter live with her. In April, the arbitrator ruled the complex didn't qualify as a retirement village, so an age limit shouldn't apply, a decision now backed by the High Court.
19: In a record-breaking, Angus bull has been sold at auction in Gisborne for $220,000. The purchase smashed the previous record of $168,000, which was set only last Monday. In sport with Export Ultra, the beer for here. Argentinian football fans are already in celebration mode during their Football World Cup group match against Austria in Dallas. History was created in the 38th minute by veteran striker Lionel Messi on TVNZ.
22: Number 17 for the great number 10. So many stats to his name.
19: He's become the World Cup's all-time leading scorer with his 17th goal overall and fourth at the current tournament. Argentina leads 1-0 late in the game, a scoreline that would see the defending champions move to the top of Group J. And newly named captain Adi Savia says he'll be ready to play for the All Blacks against France next week, despite speculation he may be rested for the July tests. Make the news your own with the new NZ Herald app at download today and tap into the news that matters.
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0: Welcome along to the Hauraki Breakfast. Tuesday, the 23rd of June, 2026. My name's Jeremy Wells. This is Manoia Stewart.
2: Morning, Jerry. Happy Tuesday. I'm looking forward to Lame Claims to Fame later on. Never disappoints of a Tuesday. But that'll be a while away now, just after 8 o'clock. I had one over the weekend, early Lame Claim to Fame. Met and had a yarn with Willie Mason. Lame part of that is I can't remember what I said and have had howling demons about that for the last 24 hours.
0: That's always concerning. Was anyone else involved in the conversation? It's just you and Willie one-on-one.
2: Yeah, a meeting of rugby league minds. I don't know if he was too impressed with my rugby league analysis.
0: Okay. I imagine he got a lot of analysis over the weekend.
2: He would have got a lot of advice, yeah, I'd say so.
0: Yeah. Also, your next chance to get in the draw for the ACC Grand Final Beer Garden Tour. We'll do that just before 7:30. But up next, it's my fake birthday.
2: Hey, happy birthday.
0: Thanks very much.
2: Happy birthday. Not your actual birthday.
0: No, it's not.
2: And we will explain why that's happened. I only know of two people who have done this. You and the King. There's only two people I know. A bit of hubris from you, if I'm honest, Jerry.
0: This is the Hauraki Breakfast. Welcome along.

0: 7x7 on the Hareki Breakfast. We've talked about it before on the show. I have moved my birthday.
1: Yes, happy birthday, Jerry.
0: Thanks
1: happy
0: very much. Birthday. It's my new birthday today.
1: Yes.
0: 23rd of June. Main reason I moved it, because my birthday's on the 19th of January. And it's never a good time to have a party.
1: No.
0: The 19th of January for me tends to be the day I go back to work from the Christmas holidays.
1: Yeah,
0: the
1: right.
0: Day that we start again. So I'm like, the last thing I want to do the weekend before I go back to work for the year is to have a massive blowout. And
1: also,
0: I do like to have a massive blowout on my birthday.
1: Also, is that us? Also, that's hard to get anyone to come to a birthday party around that time of the year.
0: People have already had Christmas. They've had the New Year period to celebrate. They want to, at that stage, start to think about the year ahead. And knuckle down, get ready to go.
1: We were trying to pick a date for the wedding. We were like, oh, what about in January when everyone already has that time off? But then you're co-opting their holiday for your purposes, for your nefarious ends. And so we were like, no, don't do that. So, yeah, I can 100% work. But you are the only person I know of, again, outside of the King, who has moved their birthday.
0: Yeah, I mean, I've moved it, and it's caused a lot of problems, certainly inside of my family. There's some annoyance, particularly Tulsi. She's like, this is so annoying. She's it's classic you. Doing something that the main reason is I've never been a big celebrator of my birthday as well, and so
1: why don't you just delete it then? You know, there's a lot of dudes who have completely hidden their birthday.
0: Well, you can't, and I've tried to do that over the years. I said, don't worry about my birthday, just ignore it. People go, but you really want us to celebrate your birthday? I was like, I don't. I don't care about presents. I don't want people to buy me presents. I find it awkward opening presents.
1: Yeah, but particularly when they're shit. But also, as you get older and older, is there anything worse than getting a bad present, you know?
0: Well, when you're 49, I don't know. You go out and you've been working all your life. You go out, if you really want something, save up some money and go and buy it when you're 49.
1: Yeah. Also, if it's the thought that counts, then I feel like things like vouchers don't count because you've put no thought into that.
0: Exactly.
1: You don't have a voucher,
0: but a card is nice. Like, I've got to say, getting a nice card from the kids is nice, but I wouldn't expect a card from anywhere else. So I moved it on purpose to the middle of the year. There was, I wanted it to be the day after the shortest day. So what I thought, there's no point in going before the shortest day. And that way it was something to, I could have maybe a party in the middle of the year and you'd actually have a reason to have a party.
1: Right, something to look forward to. Like a pub quiz on a Wednesday, just something to break the week up.
0: Yeah, exactly. But unfortunately, I didn't do my due diligence and I actually moved it to my Tulsi's stepmother's? It's Tulsi's
1: stepmother-in-law.
0: My stepmother-in-law's birthday.
1: Oh,
0: it's basically
1: so
0: the day before mine.
1: My dad got married on my birthday and co-opted it into his wedding anniversary. I'm familiar with this maneuver.
0: So I that was bad.
1: Yeah.
0: So I tried to move it to a time when no one else was there. But I overlooked that. So that was a disaster. And the other thing was, then I refused to celebrate it a couple of years in a row.
1: Yep.
0: And so I was hoping that it would just disappear.
1: No.
0: And it would be too confusing for people, and they'd end up going, you know what, I'm sick of all this crap, let's just forget about this.
1: Yeah.
0: And unfortunately, it hasn't really worked. And then the other problem is, when you get to a milestone, which I'm getting to next year in January, 50 years old.
1: Yes.
0: When is your birthday?
1: You've got to stick to it, man. It's got to be, what is it, June 23rd.
0: Next year.
1: You're going to stick with it, yeah. I think you're going to have to stick with it. Although, biologically, you can't fool Father Time. He knows.
0: Exactly.
1: He knows where you're at. You'll start having falls.
0: Exactly.
1: It's a great idea. So you're the only person I know that's done this. If you've got a birthday that's in a punishing time of year, which I know Zoe does, give us a text 34833 or give us a call. What's your birthday? I reckon, Jerry, you can pick them a new birthday.
0: Yeah, well, that would be a good idea because, I mean, Zoe's a great example.
1: Just before Christmas.
0: 23rd of December. And I'm saying, you got to shift that.
1: Yeah. If you get a bad birthday, text in, Jerry will give you a new one.
0: It's the Hareki Breakfast.

0: Quarter past seven on the Hideaki Breakfast. We're talking about new birthdays. I've got a new birthday. It's today.
1: Happy birthday, Jerry. Happy birthday.
0: By the way, thank you very much. Birthday. Moved from the 19th of January to the 23rd of June.
1: Stunning innovation. Stunning innovation. I've never thought that you could move your birthday, and turns out, of course, you can.
0: Why can't you? It's not like renaming yourself. I mean, I think renaming yourself is a much bigger deal than changing your birthday.
1: But you can also do that. And why can't you?
0: Well, yeah, I mean, you can, but it's a lot to get someone who's named you to change. Like, if your kid changed their name, I imagine that'd be quite difficult to call them something different when you've named them something.
1: Yeah. Oh, as I've looked into changing my name because I don't even know what my name is.
0: That's true. You don't know what your surname is.
1: And then legally, all you're doing is adding a third one. And anyway, that's by the by. So we asked you to give us a text or give us a call. When's your birthday? And are you in the market for a new one? Jerry will prescribe you a new birthday.
0: Here's Pete from Christchurch. Morning, Pete. Welcome to the show.
2: Good morning, fellas. Happy birthday, Jerry.
0: Oh, thanks very much, Pete. Now, when's your birthday?
2: Christmas Eve, 24th of December.
0: Oh, yeah, Pete.
1: That's a doozy. So that would have been, that's one present. Happy birthday / Merry Christmas every year.
2: What? You mean you can get separate presents?
0: Pete, did you ever have a party?
2: I can remember having one, but, you know, everyone goes away for Christmas and there's no one around. You know? Oh, it's just Pete. Family, usually.
1: Plus, you would have been down church for the service as well, so she's all on.
0: Pete.
1: Jeez, it never ends.
2: Yeah, you know, but you can kind of sympathise because Jesus has been doing it for ages too, and he's got it.
1: That's a great point, Pete. That's a great point.
0: Have you thought that maybe you are Jesus, Pete?
2: Well, I've probably got the same hair. That might be the only thing.
0: Okay, Pete. So are you happy with your birthday on Christmas Eve?
2: I'm probably the same vein as you, Jerry. I don't really celebrate it too much, you know. Yeah. It's just, you know, no, don't worry about me. It's just, you know, kids and stuff,
0: but
2: I'm jealous of people having these mid-year parties. You know?
1: Yeah, that's
0: okay.
1: Right.
0: So, just give me a bit of a feel on you, Pete. Because if I'm looking for your new birthday, what sort of so you like to have a party?
2: I wouldn't mind some people around. That'd be all right. Yeah.
0: Okay. Do you like? Are you a dancer?
2: No, I'm a white middle-aged male. I'm terrible at that.
0: Okay. Where are some other important birthdays in your life? Are there any no-go zones?
2: September's probably a no-go. Yeah. I've got about four relatives there.
1: Okay. Let's wipe that out.
0: Okay. What about in the middle of the year-ish?
2: June-ish. There's nothing much happening in June.
0: Yeah. Because I mean it's kind of obvious, but I mean I could welcome you into my sort of community on the 23rd of June, and the benefits of the 23rd of June, in my opinion, Pete, is it's the days are getting longer. It's past the shortest day, but it is winter, but it is something to look forward to. It's a time where people can give you presents and celebrate. And it's just when the cold sort of starts kicking in. So it's basically something to celebrate in the middle of the year.
2: Yeah, I suppose it's something to look forward to, isn't it?
1: Yeah, that's right. Break the year up.
0: I'm either thinking around me on the 23rd of June or maybe a little bit later where Manaya is on the 8th-ish of July, which is often June. You can couple it in with Matariki.
2: Well, I don't want to get into this Jesus situation again by taking someone else's birthday.
0: Okay, so, all right. Well, should we go? Are you happy with the 23rd of June? Can I give you the 23rd of June, Pete?
2: I'd be stoked with the 23rd of June, to be honest.
1: Is that a world first? Is this the first time a radio host ever given someone their birthday? I think that's a world first.
2: Well, we don't have to, like, share parties or do anything together like that, do we? Because you might be a bit more popular than me, and I'll be showing up at the door.
0: I don't know about that, Pat. I just think we need to get your family on board, and they just need to accept that this is your new birthday, and then you just tell people, you know what, I've shifted my birthday. You're going to have to answer a lot of questions. Trust me, Pete, I've been there. But but all you say is, it's time. I want to move it. I'm moving the celebrations. It's not going to change the day that I was born. I was born on the 24th. That's the way it is, but I've moved it to the 23rd.
2: Yeah. Right, I'll flick my wife a text and tell her we're having a party then.
0: Good on you, Pete. Happy birthday. Happy birthday for today, Pete. Happy birthday.
3: A grand final.
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0: joining Gary and Manoia on the Export Ultra Grand Final Beer Garden Tour.
1: Yeah, 3 nights in Sydney, 5-star hotel, return flights. So we go to the races, we've got a harbour cruise, all the way to our Grand Final, which will be happening that weekend in Sydney.
2: Yes, I'm starting to look forward to it. I'll tell you what, Sunday afternoon really wet my whistle for that. Just seeing the Warriors down there in, under the lid at Takaha. Hell of a stadium.
1: Yeah, it's looking good too for the Warriors to potentially be in that ground. I mean, there's a lot of rugby league to go.
2: A lot of injuries. We don't want to get ahead of ourselves. But
1: a lot of rugby league, but looking pretty good.
2: It is looking pretty good.
1: Looking good.
2: All right, should we go to the phones?
1: Yeah.
2: We've got Marty online, I believe, from Auckland. Good morning.
3: Morning.
2: What's your birthday?
3: 4th of June.
2: Oh, happy birthday for the other day, by the way.
1: That's a good one, Marty. That's a good one.
3: It is. I always get a long weekend.
1: Yeah. Okay.
2: Oh, King's birthday, is it?
3: Yeah.
2: Yeah, nice. Is there no interest in moving it?
3: Nah, pretty good.
1: Would you? Why would you, Marty?
3: Nah.
1: You got to
3: say. Middle of the year.
1: Yep.
3: Sorted. Yeah.
1: It's a good one.
2: Good one. All right.
1: Well, good luck. We'll whack you in the draw. Here's Pete from Christchurch, who's a builder. Morning, Pete.
4: G'day, boys.
1: When's your birthday, Pete?
4: 28th of March.
1: Oh, Pete, that's good.
2: You'd be happy with
1: that. You're in the zone there.
2: Is that around Easter? Do you ever fall on Easter?
4: Yeah. Sometimes it can be Good Friday, sometimes it's not Easter, but it's usually a good time of year to have it.
1: You wouldn't want to move that, would you, Pete?
4: No chance, brother.
2: Nah, leave it where it is.
1: Nah, all right. You struck birthday gold there, Pete. You struck birthday gold. Good on you.
2: Well done.
1: Nothing to do with you. Well done.
2: Clint from Tauranga, when's your birthday?
5: 17th of August, Jack.
2: Is that a good time in Tauranga?
5: It's pretty good. It's back at the end of winter, so you're sort of on the run into summer at that point.
2: Yeah, you're not quite you're happy swimming there. Yet, but yeah, you'd be okay.
1: You happy with that one?
5: The only thing I would change is that I've got a run of birthdays in my family that sort of go 26, 27, 28, 29 and 30, so there's a good consecutive run and I'm the outlier. It's the only thing I'd change about it.
2: So everyone's sort of done with the birthday thing by the time yours rolls around?
5: Yeah,
2: that is a bit annoying.
5: Sequence,
2: well, why don't you just bump it forward a month and then get the jump on the rest of them?
1: That's a good idea.
5: Could do that too, eh?
1: Hold on, Clint. You're saying that you've got the dates though. It's not the same month, is it?
5: All different months.
1: So you're saying that maybe
5: mail.
2: Sorry.
1: So you're saying you could go 31st of August or something?
5: That'll do it. Yeah, let's do that.
2: Yeah,
1: I mean, you might be getting a bit greedy there, to be honest, Clint. You've got a pretty good day.
2: Jeez, you bloody ass.
1: I don't think we can move it by 13 days. I don't know about that.
2: No.
1: I don't know about that.
5: We'll just leave it.
2: All right, we'll leave it where it is.
1: I'd leave it, Clint. I'd leave it. Okay, Clint,
2: we're leaving it,
1: all right?
0: Coming up with Gary and Manoia.
2: It's he was fine leaving it. He never wanted to move.
1: He said maybe he wanted to go 31st.
2: Well, he said maybe, but then you bit his head off. Oh, you're only going to move it 14 days. Is there a right and wrong amount of time to move it? God, I don't know.
1: After 8, your lame claims to fame. You can get those in now on 3483 or 0800 Hauraki. This is the Hauraki Breakfast.
0: The Hauraki Breakfast with Jeremy Wells and Manoia Stewart. 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

0: His real name is Paul Arthur. 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Without Bonehead, fair chance Oasis never happens as we know it. 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
3: Time for your latest sport headlines. Thanks to Export Ultra, the beer for here. Defending champions Argentina have booked a knockout spot at the FIFA World Cup. They've secured their second win of the tournament with a 2-0 win over Austria in Dallas.
4: Hell yeah, give me a taste.
3: Meanwhile, in case of what might have been for the All Whites at the FIFA World Cup, they led Egypt 1-0 at halftime in their second pool match in Vancouver, but conceded 3 second-half goals to lose 3-1. Coach Darren Baisley says they found the game frustrating.
5: You know, certain times felt like could have had decisions go for us, but ultimately we didn't. It was so strong first half, so to end up losing, is really disappointing.
6: Yeah, we've played two great halves of football. One okay half of football, and then one that we probably wish had gone a different way. 3-1 was a little bit disappointing. Because, again, we all thought for those first 40 minutes, 45 minutes, we're like, I think we're going to do it here.
3: Are you getting some residuals from wearing that football credibility headband? Because that felt like some pretty good analysis coming out of you there, and you haven't got the headband on.
6: I haven't got the headband on. Yeah, I do wonder if maybe there's a hangover effect of that. Does some of the knowledge stay with you?
3: Well, you said some things there that made me think that you knew what you're talking about.
6: It's like a psychedelic experience, you know. I've taken the lift to the top floor, they opened the doors, showed me what's up there, slammed them shut, sent me back to down to the ground floor.
3: And Adi Savi is ready to play after being named All Blacks captain.
6: You'd hope so. Right? You would hope so. You would really hope. You'd be fuming if he wasn't.
3: Who writes these things? It had been speculated Savia may rest some or all of the upcoming Nations Championship tests following his return from Japan.
6: Nah, really? Nah.
3: But Savia says he's raring to go for the opening match next week in Christchurch against France.
6: That's going to be a hell of a time down there underneath the lid.
3: Well, which French team's going to turn up?
6: It's like their D team.
3: Right.
6: Even though their comp's not going on at the moment, I don't think they're sending some of their best players.
3: How come they do that? Why is that happening? But we always send our best players.
6: Flight's too long.
3: Is that what it is?
6: I don't know. They can't be bugged.
3: I think they'd like to come down to New Zealand for a quick trip.
6: I tell you what, Christchurch is going off at the moment. I was down there for the Warriors on Sunday night, and on my flight back yesterday, I saw the most outrageous thing I've ever seen on an airplane.

0: 7:35 on the Hariki Breakfast. Thanks to Bunnings Trade. They've got all your paint jobs covered.
1: Allegations I'm in the pocket of Big Christchurch here. I'm not, but I was there. And on my flight back yesterday, I bore witness to the strangest thing I think I've ever seen on a flight. And I've seen some strange things on flights. A lot of bare feet poking through the back of the seat sort of things. I watched Joe Jury once wake up from a slumber, scream, and then slap a can of Coke onto the floor.
0: Were you on that flight from out of Dunedin where Matt Heath went up from row 13 and then took a dump in the front of the plane and then dragged the thing all the way back 13 rows and just basically the entire plane was completely fumigated?
1: Thankfully, I wasn't, but I feel like I was.
0: I'll never forget that flight.
1: So we landed in Auckland, and as you know, everyone stands up and you know applauds. And then starts
0: it's never a good time.
1: Collecting their things. And the man in front of me, he produced from the overhead locker his bag, a hat, a jersey, and then a colander.
0: A colander?
1: A colander.
0: A colander.
1: A metal colander. A strainer. A sieve. If you will. Not quite a sieve. The sieve's the one in my mind with the netting, but yeah. The colander's the one with the holes, for example. You know what I mean?
0: Oh, like, okay. Like a. Like, actually, like metal.
1: Yes, the metal.
0: With the handles.
1: With the handles, yes.
0: And the base.
1: And the base, yeah, yeah, the whole thing.
0: What the hell?
1: I know, and I said to him, oh, just the essentials for this trip, is it? And he goes, I'm a Pastafarian. And I was like, what?
0: Excuse me?
1: I'm a Pastafarian. And I thought that was just a funny joke. And then he goes, no, seriously, I'm a Pastafarian. And then he pulls his wallet out. And from his wallet, he produces his license and says, see? And he shows me his license photo, and in his license photo, he has the colander on his head. In his license photo, he's got a photo of himself with a colander on his head. I was like, how the hell?
0: Wait on.
1: Yeah.
0: I was like, wait on.
1: How'd they let you do that?
0: Wait.
1: And he said, so in.
0: Oh my God.
1: So in his little betting, like tipping comp that he does, the punishment for coming last is you've got to do something like that. Get the colander on your head and some sort of, you know, legal thing. And the defense he used when he went in there said, I need to get a new license photo. It's a religious head garment. In the same way that you wouldn't ask a woman to remove her headscarf.
0: Well, I mean, it's only as strange as any other one,
1: I suppose. Wouldn't ask a Sikh to take his turban off.
0: Yeah, right.
1: You can't ask if his... It's an officially recognised religion in New Zealand. It's like when everybody took Jedi in the census a few years ago, yeah. And it was an officially recognised religion. So yeah, he claimed Pastafarian as his religion, and put the colander on his head for his licence photo. Now the issue there is, so that's fine. Every time he shows his licence, he's got this bloody colander with him. He wasn't allowed to take it into Takaha Stadium on Sunday night, so he wanted to wear that at the Warriors game.
0: But you're not allowed to take a colander in?
1: No, security said no. It could be dangerous if you threw it at someone. And then he showed them his license. I was like, well, hang on.
0: That's part of a boot.
1: It's part of my religion. Yeah, well, and the other thing is, and I said to him that at the Super Rugby final, Joey Wheeler interviewed a guy on TV who had brought a cake tin with him. Did you see that guy?
0: Yeah, I saw a lot of people that brought cake tins
1: and wooden spoons, and they were banging them down the whole thing. Now, you're allowed to take a cake tin into the cake tin. Can't take a colander into Takaha.
0: Oh, that's not good.
1: What's this world come to?
0: The Hariki Breakfast.
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3: Jason, the previous break, was talking about how when he was a kid he got injured skateboarding all the time.
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3: Because he was the man.
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5: I was pretty rad, man.
3: And it turns out that, oh no, I didn't used to skate. I used to sit down on it and go down the hill.
5: We all did that because we had a big hill at our school.
3: What a bunch of losers.
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3: Yeah. 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Like, oh, skateboarding injury. And I used to skateboard properly.
5: With your dreads and your beads and your hair and stuff.
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1: And your school's name etched into the vaunted It's Academic Roll of Honour. We go to the phones. We find, is it Leighton?
2: Yeah, good morning.
1: Good morning, Leighton. What high school will you be representing this morning?
2: Palmerston North Boys High.
1: Ooh, North Boys High.
0: Oh, a lot of alumni, actually, particularly in the media. Of course, you got Jeremy Corbett there.
1: Is he?
2: Yep.
0: You got Jacob Oram, not in the media, but cricketer Jacob Oram.
2: Yep.
0: Nani Lamapi went there,
1: that's
0: I
1: right.
0: believe.
1: Oh, really?
0: Clark Gayford.
1: Okay. Did you go to school with any of them, Leighton?
2: Yeah, Jacob Oram, I did.
1: Oh, you did?
0: Oh, Jacob. Did you?
2: Yep.
1: Was he a handy cricketer back then? Dumb
2: yeah, he was very good. Good footballer as well.
1: Good footballer?
0: Yeah, very good. Yeah. Goalkeeper, apparently.
1: Oh, yeah, was
2: that's
1: he?
2: Right.
0: Bowled a heavy ball. Okay, Leighton, you know how this works. We'll ask you 5 questions. You've just got to get 3 correct to win the prize.
2: Okay.
0: First question for Leighton. Released in 1984, what was the name of Bruce Springsteen's biggest selling album?
2: No, I don't know.
0: Born in the USA. What year did World War II officially start?
2: 41?
0: No, it was 1939. You've got to get these 3 correct, Leighton, to win.
2: Okay.
0: Who resigned as UK Prime Minister yesterday?
2: Keir Starmer.
0: Correct. Who won the 2022 FIFA World Cup?
2: Germany?
0: No, it was
1: Argentina.
0: Argentina. Bad luck, Leighton. Those questions were difficult today, Ruta.
1: You didn't? Do you know who played Deadpool in the superhero movie trilogy?
2: No.
1: It was Ryan Reynolds.
0: Difficult questions from Ruta.
3: You're right, man. Definitely my question.
1: Unlucky.
0: I blame Ruta for that.
1: Unlucky.
3: Sorry, Leighton.
1: It's luck of the draw, mate. So that'll be $100 up for grabs tomorrow. Did we ever win it yesterday?
3: Yeah, we did.
0: We did. It's been a few days, actually.
1: Yeah.
0: Ruta's questions have been way too easy.
1: Yeah. Well,
3: much harder today.
0: Way too hard.
1: I wrote times 2 next to Palmy North Boys High. I'm going to delete that. Only times 1. That's Academic Roll of Honour is running out of real estate here. We might run out of places to put it.
0: Remember, your lame claims to fame coming up after 8 o'clock. 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
2: They're already coming in thick and fast. There's been some absolute doozies involving Rivendance, Winston Peters, eating media lunch. There's all sorts going on already, so keep those coming through.
1: It's the Hauraki Breakfast.
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23: In this update, Keir Starmer says he'll step down, with the UK set to have a new Prime Minister by the time Parliament's back in September. He got emotional outside Downing Street, warning his replacement they've got a big job on their hands.
24: Prepared for the challenges ahead and better able to ensure the Labour Party secures a second term in office.
23: The Conservation Minister says the idea of selling off big chunks of conservation land is a myth. Tama Portaka says he supports selling small bits of land, like an unused bowling green in Murupata that could be turned into affordable housing.
0: I'm very clear that I'm one of the hugest flag bearers for conservation, kaitiakitanga and the environment.
23: A warning, dodgy windows and glass doors are a ticking time bomb, with some imported products not up to scratch. The Window and Glass Association says fake or non-compliant products are already in circulation and wants urgent government action. And more Aucklanders are saying, on your bike. Auckland transport data shows more people are biking.
1: In May, there were more than 351,000 cycle trips in the city, which is almost 15% higher than last year. It's the highest number of May trips recorded in a decade. AET says a recent survey found nearly a third of Aucklanders cycle at least occasionally.
23: In sport with Export Ultra, the beer for here. To the grandstands of Dallas Stadium in Texas on TVNZ. Yeah, thousands of Argentinian fans in full voice have remained in the arena well beyond full time of their 2-0 World Cup win over Austria, soaking up one of their country's greatest football moments. Striker Lionel Messi has become the tournament's all-time leading goal scorer. And Adi Savia says he'll be ready to play for the All Blacks against France next week, despite speculation he may be rested for the July tests. And that's news and sport. Make the news your own with the new NZ Herald app. Download today and tap into the news that matters.
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2: Welcome along to the Hauraki Breakfast, Tuesday the 23rd of June, 2026. That means it's my birthday.
3: Happy birthday, Jerry. Happy birthday,
2: thanks,
3: mate.
2: Thanks very much.
3: 49.
2: Thank you very much.
3: 49 years old.
2: 49 and a half.
3: Not out.
2: 49 and a half.
3: Not out. You're one away from raising the bat.
2: I am.
3: It's been a good inning so far. Yeah. It's been a good inning. And only halfway through, too.
2: I've nicked a couple and been dropped a couple of
3: You've
2: times.
3: You've been dropped a few times, actually.
2: I chanced my arm. I've run a few singles and just got home. But
3: you put a lot of pressure on the fielder, I would say.
2: Oh, I have put a bit of pressure on the fielder, but I like to feel like I'm building in innings.
3: Yep. It'll be interesting to see if you can kick on from here.
2: I like to give a lot of credit to my partners.
3: Yeah.
2: The people of my batting partners. Yes. Really, my batting partners have seen me through, to be honest.
3: Yes, they have.
15: A lot of partners early on, but you've managed to keep the same partner for quite a while recently.
3: Yeah, really building a partnership.
15: Yeah.
3: Really building a partnership. I'll be looking to watch you run around from the non-strikers end at some point.
2: Yeah, I was. That's more off the field. You know, I'm talking about on the field here.
15: Oh, okay.
2: My on-field partners.
3: Oh, okay, yeah, right.
2: I mean, Manaya, for example.
3: Yeah.
2: I'm looking
3: I'm looking to run you out from the non-strikers. So I'll be doing that before 8 o'clock.
2: It's yes, no, wait. All right, Manaya?
3: Can you?
2: It's yes, no, wait. Lame claims of fame coming up next. 3483.

0: 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That's the number to call. Or you can text us with your lame claim to fame on 3483.
1: Or you can get involved on the Instagram story as well, as Suzanne did, and she joins us on the line this morning. Suzanne, what's your lame claim to fame?
2: I met Regurgitator in Raglan, and we watched Lord of the Rings with them before the show.
1: All three movies?
2: Nah, just one of them.
1: Was it the first one?
2: Nah, I'm not a big fan of Lord of the Rings. I think it was the third one.
1: Oh, really? So you just hopped straight in at the end of the trilogy. Did you have any idea what was going on?
2: Oh, nah, I didn't know. I don't even like Lord of the Rings.
0: Do you like Regurgitator? Yeah.
2: Yeah, they're alright.
1: Do you like Raglan?
2: Yeah, that's alright too.
0: So how did you find yourself hanging out with Regurgitator then?
2: Oh, we were staying at the place that the gig was at.
0: Okay.
2: So they were in the lounge and we went out for a durry on the balcony and we had to walk through the lounge.
0: Yeah.
2: And I was like, oh, those people seem real nice to my partner. And he's like, yeah, yeah. I was like, should we go in and watch a movie with them? And he's like, yeah, yeah. And so we went in and then some other guy came in and he's like, when are you guys on? And we're like, hey. And I was like, are you guys Regurgitator or something? And then the whole band was like, yeah.
1: The hell of a guess.
2: Like, I was like, oh, my bad. We're actually here to see you guys.
0: I mean, oftentimes when I'm just on the way through to have a dairy with my partner and I see some people watching a movie, I think, you know what? Why don't we sit down and watch the movie with them?
2: Yeah, well, there's nothing else to do before the gig, so yeah, I was like, yeah, get a little bit social.
1: Yeah. Are they big Lord of the Rings fans?
2: Yeah, they went to Hobbiton and stuff like earlier that day.
1: Okay. So okay. It was in their system already, yeah. Was it good? Yeah. Good gig?
2: It was good. A lot of oldies in there.
1: Yeah.
2: But it was pretty chill.
1: Oh, beaut. All right, thanks. Suzanne? Thanks very much for that. It's a great lame claim to fame, Suzanne. My boss in London's ex-fiance took Newsboy and Havo to the Australian Grand Prix in the early 2000s. Do you remember going to the Aussie Grand Prix?
0: Can you go back a couple of steps on that one, Minai?
1: My boss in London,
0: yep.
1: His ex-fiance,
0: okay,
1: took Newsboy and Havo to the Australian Grand Prix.
0: So is an ex-fiance a husband?
1: Well, unless they broke up.
0: Ah, okay. Maybe before they were married.
1: Perhaps.
0: Oh, we did go to the Grand Prix, that's right, in about 2001. Met Michael Schumacher.
1: Oh, wow. Really?
0: Yep. Met Eddie, the other guy.
1: Jeremiah Toyava.
0: That was racing for Maguire. Ferrari.
1: Second.
3: No.
1: Rower. No.
3: Vetter.
0: No.
1: No.
0: Someone will text us on 3483.
1: Jason Kerrison gave my buddy his guitar pick after the Tairua Wine and Food Festival 2007-ish.
0: Can I say Michael Schumacher wore his pants very high?
1: Yeah.
0: Tucked in jeans?
1: Eddie Irvine, Jerry.
0: Eddie Irvine. God, what's wrong with me?
1: Here's another one from the Soshmed desk. I was the cop that helped Matt Heath when he red-lighted his car in Auckland.
0: Oh! That's right.
1: So what happened there?
0: I remember that. Well, he was red lighting his car because he wanted to be a light rider because his thing was all about pushing his car as far as he possibly could before he filled it up.
1: Yeah.
0: Right. So it was a bit of brinkmanship with his partner, I think, because he wanted her to pay for the tank of gas.
1: Oh, healthy.
0: Yeah. And so he'd push it and push it and push it. And then one day he ran out of gas. He pushed it too far. Right.
1: Took it to the limit.
0: Yeah, and I believe a policeman pulled over and then coned off his car. And then he had to go and get a jerry can and then come back and fill his, well, not fill his car up, but put enough petrol in it to get it to limp back to the petrol station. Yeah, to the petrol station. But it got coned off, and I think, if I remember rightly, it was during rush hour.
1: Oh, no.
0: It caused a lot of problems.
1: Yeah. What about this one here? Saw Ben Hurley at the mall on Sunday. And then this one here, get your flow charts out, get the fuck up out.
0: Yep.
1: My uncle's first wife's cousin is Tim Southey's mum.
0: Oh, God. Okay. My uncle.
1: My uncle's first wife.
0: So obviously he's had a number of wives. The first one, though,
1: is
0: first wife's cousin.
1: Mm. is Tim Southey's mum.
0: Oh, Tim Southey's mum.
1: Tim Southey's mum, yeah.
0: That is one of the most tenuous links, yeah, I think, that we've ever had. And we've had some tenuous links.
1: My uncle's first wife's cousin is Tim Southey's mum. Well, speaking of tenuous links, there's another one through on 3483 that pertains to Cliff Curtis. So we'll have to get to that one up next.
0: What? That's Rude's second cousin, isn't
3: I it? Might be related to this person. This is exciting. I'm going to find a new family member.
0: This is the Hideki Breakfast, 11 minutes past 8.

0: It's the Black Keys on the Hauraki Breakfast. It's 16 past 8. We are right in the middle of your lame claims to fame. 3483 0800 Hauraki. No claim to fame is too lame.
1: We've got a Cooper on the line. Good morning, Cooper. What's your lame claim to fame?
2: Morning, guys. My lame claim to fame is last December, me and some of the fellas were down at the cricket at Bay Oval, and we're all dressed up responsibly, drinking, wearing Christmas blazers.
1: Yep.
3: Oh, yeah.
0: Dressed up and, responsibly? Dressed up responsibly? Drinking,
2: yeah, responsibly.
0: Or dressed up drinking responsibly?
2: Dressed up and drinking responsibly.
0: Good on you, Cooper.
2: And we bumped into Scotty J. Stevenson and thought we'd grab a selfie with him and had a bit of a yarn with him and wound up finding that we were shown on live TV just sitting on the side of Bay Oval wearing our Christmas blazers.
1: Brilliant. Did you get a bunch of messages or screenshots from people that saw you on TV?
2: I think one of our mate's dads sent a screenshot of us. And then we decided to go back through Sky TV and try to get a screenshot of ourselves.
1: Yeah, good stuff. Good stuff. Print that out and put it on the fridge.
0: Good on you, Cooper. Thanks for that.
1: Next texter on 3483. Lame claim, my wife sells sourdough to Daryl Mitchell's missus.
4: Ooh.
1: And the payment shows in our statement is Daryl Mitchell paid $10.
0: So is that code for something?
1: Selling sourdough.
0: Is that what they call it now?
1: They call it selling sourdough. Yeah, I don't know.
4: Sourdough.
1: I walked past Colin Mathura Jeffrey outside the Gypsy Tea Room.
0: Jeez, that's lame.
1: That is lame.
0: That is, whew, that's lame.
1: Back in 2016, writes Daniel, my girlfriend and I were strolling around some of the back streets of the Amalfi Coast. Recognised Frank Bunce chilling outside a tour bus. The missus saw him too and tripped up, fell right in front of him on the concrete. He was a gentleman and helped her up. What a legend.
0: Oh, good on you, Buncey.
1: Yeah, a couple of quick Cliff Curtis ones, if I could. Oh, yeah. I played pool with Cliff Curtis. And this one here, and I'm just going to read it verbatim. Lame claim to fame, he's the shitter after Cliff Curtis at Bravo in Auckland last month.
0: What? Interesting. Paddy, good morning. Welcome to the show.
5: Oh, good morning.
0: What's your lame claim to fame, Paddy?
5: When we were young, our mother was desperate to have us the Irish dancers, so... my older brother was quite good, and so our dancing teacher convinced some really good Irish dancer to come over from Ireland, I suppose, and he ended up being the guy who took over from Michael Flatley.
1: Oh.
5: In Riverdance.
1: Wow. Lord of the Riverdance.
0: Right.
5: Yeah, yeah, so Michael Flatley got too big for his britches, apparently, and he got too cool, so they took this guy and came and took over, and yeah, he came and stayed in our house.
1: Right, so... yeah, so not Michael Flatley, but Michael Flatley's understudy came and stayed at your house.
5: Yeah.
1: And I say that your name is Paddy. It just, this is the most Irish story I've ever heard in my life, I think, Paddy.
5: Yeah.
1: Brilliant. Thanks very much for the call. Appreciate that. It was a great lame claim to fame. Get the flowchart out again, Jerry.
0: Yep.
1: My family's friend's grandfather was cousins with Stacey Jones' grandfather.
0: Okay, back you go. Yeah.
1: My family friend's grandfather.
0: Okay, so family friend. Their grandfather.
1: His cousins.
0: Cousins, yes.
1: With Stacey Jones' grandfather.
0: With Stacey Jones' grandfather?
1: Yep.
0: Wow. Tenuous again.
1: Yes.
0: I love a tenuous link.
1: That is pretty lame. Mum's cousin is the manager for Spandau Ballet.
3: Oh, yeah.
1: My mum saw Dan Carter a few months ago.
0: Now, this one here that I've just seen come through on 3483 may beat the I saw Colin Mathura Jeffrey outside the Gypsy Tea Room.
1: Yeah.
0: I met Joe Jury from the ACC at the Bay Oval during a Bangers game in 2024.
1: On a similar note, got kicked out of the tennis with the pants man a few years ago. I remember that.
0: There's Silverchair on the Hauraki Breakfast. It's 20 past 8.

0: 8:23 on the Hodaki Breakfast. Lame claims to fame. 3483 0800 Hodaki. Everybody's got one.
1: Yeah, they do, and everyone accrues a new one each week. It seems. Michael's text through. G'day, fellas. Talking about Rod Stewart. I got a lame claim to fame. One of my good mates from school moved to America and ended up dating Rod Stewart and Rachel Hunter's daughter. I used to get Snapchats of them all having dinner at Rod's. Used to be Rod handing out potatoes and things.
0: Wow, Snapchats of Rod handing out potatoes. Cool.
1: Now he's married to singer Tove Lo. Anyway, I'm off to my sparky job to pay all my bills. Good times. Also, Ruta's brother married my wife and I.
0: Well, this is a double lame claim to fame. Ruta's brother married this person's wife, Michael's wife and him.
2: Look, apart from the fact that is really lame, my brother is a part-time wedding celebrant.
1: Right. Is he accepting bookings?
2: Yeah, 100%.
1: Okay.
0: Okay, here's the last one. And just try and unpack this one if you will. My wife went to school with Laura McGoldrick.
1: Mm-hmm. Roger.
0: We bumped into her down the strip in Christchurch pre-earthquakes.
1: I'm with you so far.
0: She was hanging out with Caleb Ralph and Grant Elliott, the Hairy Javelin.
2: Okay.
0: I'd just been in a puncher.
1: Okay, well, all right.
0: I was covered in blood and vomit.
1: What? Did you vomit before the punch-up or did the punch-up make you spew? Someone hit you in the jejunum, did they?
0: I was wearing a tie-dye Bob Marley shirt.
1: Well, that's enough for a hiding, isn't it?
0: Safe to say, the random encounter was cut short when I had to run when the paddy wagon showed up.
1: Mm-hmm.
0: I was on acid, so okay, maybe none of the above happened.
1: Wow. So you've just spewed on yourself, fallen over, cut your head, and then got up to Laura and be like, you mean, you're my wife.
0: There's so much going on.
1: Is the Hairy Jav even there?
0: No. This is the Hodaki Breakfast.
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4: G'day, it's Di Henwood here. 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And this is what Rodeo Hodaki Day in Lieu is all about. 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So lock Hodaki in this Thursday from 6 a.m. for Day in Lieu. 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
0: Time for your latest sport headlines. Thanks to Export Ultra, the beer for here. Defending champions Argentina have booked a knockout spot at the FIFA World Cup. They've secured their second win of the tournament with a 2-0 win over Austria and Dallas. Meanwhile, gates have opened late for the match between France and Iraq due to bad weather in Philly. Downpours, thunder and lightning are all forecast for the match, prompting pleas for fans not already in the region to avoid travelling for the match.
1: That'd be a hell of a storm.
0: The due kickoff is still planned at 9 a.m.
1: Now, will they still have hydration breaks if it is raining?
2: They had, I think it was the England-Croatia game was actually in an air-conditioned stadium, beautiful 20 degrees, yeah. And they went, we need the hydration break, guys.
0: Okay, call it what, call it, it is. What it is. It's an ad break. Sponsorship break. It's
1: an ad
0: break.
1: This is why soccer's never taken off in the States, is because they need an advert to play every 15 seconds or they don't want to watch the game.
0: It's an ad break.
1: And so football, because it never stops,
2: cynical,
1: has never taken off because of that. And they can't monetize it. They can't figure out how to make. But why don't they just play quarters and have an ad break every...
0: It's so silly. It's not that hot.
1: No.
0: It's just not that hot.
1: And I know this point's been made a million times before, but wasn't the last one in Qatar where it was 50 degrees?
0: Yeah, I know. It's nuts. I mean, that's a big part of football is, like, you get tired, the gaps open up.
1: Yeah.
0: That's what makes it interesting.
1: Yeah.
0: I mean, I don't have the football credibility headband on saying that.
1: No, so you sound crazy right now, but...
0: Wade Egan's wizardry out of dummy half has been singled out by Warriors teammate Aaron Clark after the dominant 18-point win over the Cowboys in Christchurch. The hooker set up two tries and made a season-high 126 running
1: it
0: metres.
1: It did look like every time you put your head up, he was just out in the backfield, just going. It was like, what's going on here? He is a wizard with the wand out there.
0: Clark, is that what they call it?
1: They call it the wand.
0: Do they call it a wand?
1: Yeah.
0: Clark says Egan is a pleasure to play with.
1: Does he?
0: Okay, who wrote that line? Is that you, Ruder?
2: Yeah. Well, he is a pleasure
0: watermelon
2: to play with.
1: But did Clark say that?
2: Yeah.
0: He's a pleasure to play with.
2: He sent me a text. I'll show you.
1: Aaron Clark said, Wade Egan is a pleasure to play with.
2: Wade just said Egan. Pleasure to play with is what he said.
0: Meanwhile, Clark's been hit with a dangerous contact charge by the NRL judiciary, but will only cop a fine without missing any matches. You see, that came in with the elbow.
1: Yeah, question without warning, and one that I know you guys don't know the answer to, but where does the money go for those fines? What do they do with that?
0: I think they give it to community organisations.
1: You'd hope so.
0: It's like pokies.
1: Does it? Yeah, right.
0: It's like the pokies money.
2: Oh, yeah.
0: It goes to publicans.
1: Sure.
0: It goes to the people who run
1: it. Sure, it does.
0: Christmas someone party. Was telling me the other day that in Australia, all the pokey money goes to the publicans.
1: Oh, just the pub itself. Yeah, right.
0: Doesn't go to community organisations. Or Brent Todd.
1: We're talking about installing myself within community, and people said that I had to, if I want to install myself as a pillar of my local community, I need to do acts of service for the community. Well, in a roundabout way, I am donating a lot of money to local sports teams and stuff.
0: Have you thought about opening up a pokey centre in your neighbourhood?
1: That's a great idea.
0: And not redistributing the funds.
1: It's a great idea. Just go straight into my pocket.
0: Yeah, straight back into you.
1: They're like, quite addictive, yeah.
0: Like, put it behind some kind of trellis.
1: I'll put it next to the laundromat.
0: Yeah, why not?
1: In the back of the laundromat. What are you going to do? You're going to wait for half an hour anyway. Have a slap.
0: Yeah. And new All Black captain Adi Savia denies he's worse off from having skipped Super Rugby to play a season in Japan. Savia returns to lead the national side for the upcoming Nations Championship tests after returning from Kobe in Japan. He's been asked whether he's underdone.
15: People got this perception around Japan being not that great, but you've got world-class coaches over there. You've got world-class players mixed along local players. I find that's a great competition.
0: He's underdone.
1: Yeah, he's undercooked.
2: He sounds
0: undercooked to me. Yes,
1: I'm underdone.
16: Reluctantly crouched at the starting line. Engines pumping and thumping in time. The green light flashes, the flags go up, churning

0: 8:36 on the Hariki Breakfast, thanks to Bunnings Trade.
1: To the AI desk now, gentlemen, where somebody has taken an AI bot and forced it to watch over 1,000 hours of airline safety videos and then asked it to write an airline safety video of its own. And I've got the script.
0: Oh, okay.
1: I've got the script for you. So this morning I'd like to present a table reading of an AI-generated script for an airline safety advertisement. Do you ever watch those? Do you watch those anymore? I never watch those things.
0: Every time I'm on a plane tonight, you have to watch them. Doesn't matter how much you travel, whether you're a frequent whatever you are, you've got to watch it. Absolutely. I put down my device and I give it my full attention.
1: In fact, it's the only thing that annoys me about when I get the emergency exit right. It's like, yes, great. It's a bit of extra, leg space. But now I'm going to get wounded by the air hostess. It's going to be like,
0: the truth in my situation is I put down my device and I pretend to give it my full attention. I don't watch it.
1: Nah, I've stopped.
0: But I pretend to.
1: I've stopped pretending now. In my dotage, I'm just out like a light as soon as I sit down on that plane. I wait until everyone that's sitting in my row is in their seat and then I'm just out.
0: I look at the exit rows. I mark the exit rows.
1: And they give it a little...
0: Yep.
1: Here's another side note. Do you reckon when flight attendants are on the piss, their mates make them do the whole procedure for them?
0: And with the oxygen mask.
1: I always judge them on how well they can drop the oxygen mask.
0: You've got to be able to drop it out of the hand in one, and also the adjusting the band.
1: Yes.
0: You've got to be able to hold the mask in your left hand, and then the band has to be able to go over your head and not touch your sides.
1: And not ruin your perfect bun.
0: Yep. That was a real skill, that one.
1: Yeah. Anyway, I think they've sort of fallen by the wayside. But anyway, this person has forced a bot to watch over 1,000 hours of airline safety videos and then asked it to write an airline safety video of its own. I'm going to read this to you by way of how far away are we from all getting replaced by AI.
0: Okay.
1: Interior, aeroplane. We see a flight attendant walking down the aisle. Good start.
0: Mm-hmm.
1: Flight attendant, welcome to the plane. This.
0: What?
1: Welcome to the plane.
0: Okay.
1: This plane can't be trusted. But you can. To be alive, always wear your seatbelt.
2: Yep.
1: They hold up a belt that is not connected to a seat. Why? That's what it says in the script. It's not connected to a seat. Why? Flight attendant, there are two exits on this plane. This one here, they point to their head. Flight attendant, continue. And this one here, they point nowhere. If you are seated in an exit row, you are now the pilot. We see an empty exit row. This plane will not take off.
0: What?
1: In case there is a disturbed cloud, oxygen masks will come for you.
2: Oh, yeah.
1: They show an oxygen mask. It is not made of oxygen. Why? There's just enough masks for most people to have enough masks. Now, if the water is where the plane chooses to go, don't worry. Your seat can float far away from you. They smile. They are not worried. They aren't on your plane. Young children must be turned off or placed on airplane mode. They hold up a child. They switch it onto airplane mode. Yes. Flying is illegal, so don't tell anyone. And that's end
0: that
1: of the script.
0: Brilliant.
1: Isn't it?
0: From AI.
1: So anyone that's a little bit worried about AI coming for your jobs, I think we're a wee way off just yet.
0: It's the Hariki Breakfast.
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4: Jason, the previous break, was talking about how when he was a kid, he got injured skateboarding all the time.
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4: 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Then the nurse would be like, what'd you do? It's like, skateboarding injury. And I used to skateboard properly.
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0: 15 minutes to 9 on the Hareki Breakfast. It's my birthday today, the 23rd of June.
1: Happy birthday.
0: Thanks
1: Happy
0: very birthday. Much. Thank you. So I thought I'd treat myself for a birthday present, get myself a new television.
1: Congratulations.
0: The old one, the Bravia, shed itself. About 7 or 8 months ago.
1: Oh, that's right.
2: It was a long time ago, man.
1: Yes, yeah.
0: It just decided to stop.
1: So have you just not been running a TV since then?
0: No, there's another. We've got two TVs in the house, and so I've been operating the little TV when we've been watching TV, which has been good, actually.
1: Tough times, man.
0: Yeah.
1: This cost of living crisis is affecting us all.
0: Well, no. I mean, I've been looking at TV prices. It has been affecting us all because I've been like, I don't really want to spend a whole lot of money on a TV. So I did. I bit the bullet. I thought, you know what? On my birthday, I'll go and get myself a present that's good for everybody.
1: Yeah, that's right. Very selfless.
0: Yeah. And so I did. I bought myself a TV. I don't know. When was the last time you guys set up a TV?
1: Nah, been a couple of years now.
0: You used to just get a TV, you'd buy it, you could put it in the car because they weren't that big.
1: Yeah.
0: They were about a 40-inch TV was a big TV back in the day when you had tube TVs.
1: Yeah.
0: Heavy.
1: Oh, yeah.
0: Couldn't carry it yourself.
1: No.
0: But you could plonk it in the back of your station wagon, no worries at all, drive it home, all good. Too much polystyrene in a box, but still, that's the way it goes.
1: Can't go that stuff, polystyrene.
0: Terrible stuff.
1: Nails on a chalkboard to
0: terrible
1: me.
0: Stuff. Yeah. But nowadays, you plug it in and then you put all your cords in and turn it on and
1: It's only two cords. You'd have the aerial cord and actually even back in the day the aerial would be in the TV.
0: Yep.
1: So you just basically plug it in and then tune it.
0: Yeah, and then the auto tune. And it would just go through and tune your stations for you and there you go, you're ready to go.
1: Yeah.
0: Last night I not only botched putting it on the wall quite badly, but also I then went to turn it on, and it took about half. You end up signing up to apps.
1: Yeah,
0: you're using QR codes.
1: You get your phone out now.
0: I had two QR codes that I had to sign up to that were sending me emails.
1: Yep,
0: and then I was going backwards and forwards. It then wouldn't allow me to put apps on it. I had to sign up to another thing. To have an LG app on my phone to be able to get other apps put onto the TV.
1: Oh, for God's sake.
0: It was, I mean, if you're an old, like, I'm nearly a boomer. I mean, I'm 49.
1: Yeah. And a half.
0: If you were a bit older, if you were in your 60s or your 70s and you weren't particularly good with technology, and I'm pretty ordinary with technology, but I would consider myself average.
1: Yeah.
0: I don't know what, I mean, what would you do?
1: You're no chance.
0: What?
1: You're absolutely no chance.
0: How would you know what you were?
1: I don't know how we've managed to get ourselves into this situation where things that used to be simple are now so convoluted you can't do them.
0: It's harder now than it used to be.
1: It used to be just a case of turn that thing on and there were three buttons for three channels and then you could turn it up or turn it down. I mean, this office we work in here, you now need your phone, an app on your phone to get in and out of the door, which means if your phone dies, someone else has to give you their phone to go to the toilet. That's ridiculous.
0: I know.
1: That's
0: so
1: absolutely ridiculous.
0: It took me, I reckon I started setting it up at 8:30.
1: Yeah.
0: At 9:15, I was watching my first program.
1: What was it? Coronation Street.
0: Well, it was some travel show that was, I couldn't get my apps to work, so it was some travel show that was on TV One.
1: Just whatever was on. Oh, I know the one, Travel Guides.
0: Travel Guides.
1: Yeah, great.
3: Yeah.
1: Is it worth it?
0: Not yet. Travel Guides or?
1: No.
0: The TV?
1: Yeah.
0: No. No. I don't know why I bothered.
2: Take it back.
0: If only I could, Ruta. If only I could.
1: Stuck to the wall now.
0: Doesn't really work like that. I literally can't get it off the wall.
1: Yeah.
0: I really screwed up that part of it. Here's U2 on Radio Hareki. 9 minutes to 9.

0: This is the Hideki Breakfast with Jerry and Manaya. It's Tuesday today, but on Thursday, Radio Hideki's Day in Lieu is back, this time with a view. We are going to be broadcasting for the entire day atop the Sky Tower in Auckland.
1: Yes, yes, yes. 200 metres up, it says. I didn't know it was that tall. It seems taller to me than I thought it was.
0: I can't really get my head around what 200 metres up actually looks like. I can imagine it on a ground that's essentially two rugby fields.
1: Yeah, that's right. It is 328 metres tall. Root has done some research for us. It's measured from ground level to the top of the mast, making it the second tallest freestanding structure in the Southern Hemisphere, surpassed only by the Autograph Tower in Jakarta, Indonesia, and the 28th tallest tower in the world.
0: The 28th tallest.
1: Yeah, the 28th. There are 27 taller man-made structures than that.
0: Okay.
1: The tallest of all is the Burj Khalifa, which I have been up before.
0: Have you been right to the tip of the toppy bit?
1: You can't go quite to the tip of the toppy bit. I think there's maybe three people. I think Will Smith, Tom Cruise, and a Emirates flight attendant are the only three people who have been all the way up there.
0: Really?
1: Yeah, they did some sort of promotional thing up there.
0: Okay.
1: But it's bizarre. I would say that I actually found the Sky Tower scarier than that. Because you're in the desert. For some reason, over in the UAE, you can't see very far. There's like a lot of fog, smog, something like that.
0: I give you dust.
1: You're probably dust, yep. And so there's no frame of reference. You don't know how high you are. It's not that freaky. So you're up on the observation deck, and I looked out, and I was like, yep, obviously very high up.
0: I reckon I could jump from up here, and I'd be sweet.
1: It's the same feeling as when you look out the window of an airplane. I understand that I'm high, but it's an abstract concept at this point.
0: Mm-hmm.
1: I'm just too high.
0: 828 metres.
1: It's almost a kilometre tall, yeah.
0: That's too tall. Yeah, that I can imagine that. Is it sit up high above the skyline? Like, is it clearly... Yes. Way, way, way, way bigger than everything else.
1: Oh, yeah. And everything else is huge there, too. So it's like, it's obviously no concerns of an earthquake over there. They're not too worried about earthquakes.
0: Nah, well, you're talking about land that's been around for a long, long time.
1: Yeah.
0: That hasn't been changing. So do you think
1: it's the first thing I look at.
0: Who built it?
1: Sheikh Mohammed bin Rashid Al Maktoum, may peace be upon him, and his infinite wisdom, because as a child, when he grew up, he used to build sandcastles.
0: Yes.
1: And the other sheikh's kids would come over and knock his sandcastles over and laugh at him. Who's laughing now?
0: Yep, well absolutely.
1: Who's laughing now? I don't know who built... Actually, I do know who built the Sky Tower here, because when I was a precast concreter, one of the guys laying claims to fame that I worked with was he poured a few of the panels for the Sky Tower.
0: Uh-huh.
1: So that's his lame claim to fame.
0: And
1: as of this Thursday, my lame claim to fame will be that I've done a broadcast from up there.
0: Okay, so we are broadcasting from the Burj Khalifa on Thursday, Radio Hideki's Day in Lieu. This is the Hideki Breakfast.
2: Jerry and Manaya, the Hideki Breakfast.

0: This is a Hauraki Breakfast with Jerry M. And it's Tuesday, which means lame claims to fame. No claim to fame is too lame. Always amazes me. It's a bottomless well. We say it every week.
1: It is, so much so that other radio stations have started doing it as well. Evidently, the well runs so deep that there's enough for all of us to drink from. Anyway, we couldn't get through all of them this morning. We'll get through a couple more here if we can. Lame claim to fame. One of the OG Hauraki DJs did my parents' wedding DJing. Side note, can Ruta's brother officiate my wedding in Hawke's Bay this November? Genuinely still need a celebrant.
0: Right, your brother's a celebrant, Ruta?
2: Yeah, brother Ruta. During the day, he beeth a school teacher, and then on the weekends, he beeth a celebrant and also a part-time musician. He can do both.
0: He beeth?
2: Yeah, he beeth. Also a wedding DJ.
0: He is?
2: He's got the decks, bro.
0: Are we going beeth nowadays? Was it
2: beeth.
0: He beeth.
2: Brother Ruta,
0: he
2: beeth. Praise be to brother Ruta.
1: You never read Shakespeare, man?
0: Brother Ruta, talk about diverse. He's got a lot of strings to his bow.
1: Sure does. So he's a one man band, is he? So he'll show up and he'll celebrate. He'll be the celebrant.
0: Yeah.
1: Then he'll play. Will he play them out? Play a nice little piece for them to walk down the aisle again.
2: Correct.
1: Then he will DJ the after party and for an extra fee consummate the marriage for the happy couple.
2: At least three times he's done that.
0: And then later on he'll teach their kids.
2: He will. He's also a sportsman of note.
1: Oh, okay.
0: A sportsman of note.
2: Sportsman of note, yeah.
0: So he'll coach your kids' teams as well?
2: Yeah.
1: Far out.
0: Jeez, must be hard for you living in this shadow.
2: Yeah. I can't even walk properly, so that's cool.
0: I can see what's happened there.
1: He got all the milk.
0: I had beers with David Hasselhoff in 1980.
1: Wow.
0: At my girlfriend's hairdressing salon on a Thursday night. Well, he was here on a tour in my girlfriend's parents' limousine business. He was a really nice guy. Plus, I think he liked hanging out with all the pretty young hairdressers having a few beers. 1980, he wasn't even on TV in 1980.
1: Wasn't he?
0: No, I know that. I know that because as a fan of Knight Rider, I know that it started in 1983.
1: Oh, okay. Maybe the 1980s. This person doesn't exactly recall.
0: I sent a DM to Tony Street on Instagram. Uh-oh. Oh, and she gave me a like.
1: Okay,
0: so that was probably about four then.
1: Sweet, thank you for that.
0: Yeah,
1: what was it? A bit of feedback.
0: Shirtless content.
1: Oh, a bit of shirtless content.
0: Yeah. Around 13 years ago, I called Radio Hauraki to win some cheese. I was lucky enough to get through. While I was chatting to Matt Heath, Jerry piped up and said I had a great voice. My friend Max heard me on the radio and texted me straight away. That's my ultimate claim to fame.
1: Brilliant. Jeez, we don't give away enough cheese on the station, I've noticed.
0: Why were we giving away cheese?
1: Well, probably because you didn't want it sitting around in the studio, stinking the joint up.
2: Delicious.
1: Being served by Chris Martin at a Palmerston North Four Square, not from Coldplay, the New Zealand cricketing goat.
0: Would you call him the goat?
1: Oh, in terms of getting ducks, yeah.
2: Yeah, that's true.
0: Yeah, worst number 11 of all time.
1: Another lame claim to fame here. I used to be a flight attendant and I was sat in the seat that faced the front row of seats in a flight from Auckland to Wellington. Is anything worse? I've had this experience once and it was on a flight to Australia. So it was like 3 hours of avoiding eye contact with a person sitting facing back at me. It's so awkward.
0: You don't make idle chatter in that situation?
2: Oh, no.
0: You don't make idle chatter?
1: Because I think in that situation you've got to decide, are we talking the whole way through this flight or are we not talking at all? I think those are your two options.
0: So I used to be a flight attendant, I was sat in the seat that faced the front row. Well, I mean, in that situation, the flight attendant's only sitting there for a period of time. They're only there for takeoff and only there for landing.
1: Yeah, it's still too long. Right in front of me was Nick Offerman. We got talking and he told me he was in New Zealand for a game of tennis. He had a comedy show in Wellington that night.
0: Nick Offerman from Parks and Rec?
1: From Parks and Rec, yep.
0: Great New Zealander.
1: Ron Swanson, I think.
0: Great New Zealander. We've interviewed him before on this very show.
1: Yeah.
0: Lovely guy.
1: Great New Zealander.
0: It's the Hauraki Breakfast.
1: Great New Zealander. Reach out.

take my hand and come with me, because you look so fine that I really want to make you mine. I said you look so fine that I really want to make you mine. 4, 5, 6, come on and get your kicks. Now you don't need to

0: This is the Hauraki Breakfast with Jerry and I, thanks to Bunnings Trade.
1: We do a bespoke podcast that we do before the show. We recorded that at 5:30-ish, 5:40-ish, and we reckon that nobody's doing a podcast earlier than that. Now, is it any good? Probably not. But is it early? Oh, yeah. And that's it's about controlling what you can control.
0: Just had an idea. One day we should go to Gisborne.
1: Yeah, yeah, yeah.
0: So we literally are the first podcast to see the light and commentate on that first light. I can see Ruta thinking, let's not do that.
2: No, that sounds good.
1: What about the chats? Don't the chats see? Are the chats a bit further east?
0: I think because of the way that the Earth is and because of the fact that the South Island's actually far further west than what you think.
1: Right.
0: I actually think the chats aren't.
1: Crazy, crazy flat Earth that we live on.
0: I feel like, is the chats or Gisborne, Ruta?
2: Apparently, chats are 45 minutes behind, not ahead, 45 minutes behind.
1: Oh, is that right?
0: So it's actually Gisborne.
1: Yeah, okay.
0: Yeah. Although certain times of the year, you think the chats would actually get more, like, for example, in the winter, in the summer, the chats, because it's further south, probably does get the sun.
2: What happened to us broadcasting from the chats? Is that happening?
1: Yeah, well, I don't know. Maybe this is how we make this happen.
2: Okay.
1: Let's get to the chats and record the first podcast on God's green earth. But anyway, as it stands, we all are already doing that.
0: Yeah, I'd like to go to the chats, be the first podcast to see the sun, be the first podcast to eat weka while doing a podcast.
1: Yep, like there's rules against that. But anyway, this morning we recorded that podcast and we said this.
0: You didn't have beagle
1: straw. You didn't have the beagle straw?
0: Really?
2: The beagle.
3: What's beagle straw?
0: You didn't have beagle straw? Huh.
2: Was beagle straw?
1: You didn't have the beagle straw?
3: Someone Google it real quick.
1: You get that from the Hofbrauhaus house?
2: I've tried Googling it. Didn't work.
0: Well, it's because it's German. Well,
1: it's because he's mispronouncing a word you don't know how to spell. That's why you can't Google it.
3: I would say it's spelled like B-I-E-G-E-L-S-T-R-A-U.
0: There we go.
3: Is it?
0: Yep.
3: I still don't know what it is.
1: Oh, you mean beagle straw? Why didn't you just say that? Yeah, a lot of people probably not aware of my fluent German.
0: That's one of your gifts.
2: It's quite impressive.
1: Crazy. That was over 3 hours ago. We still haven't figured out what the hell the beagle I presume it's a soup made of beagles.
0: It's a particular type of cake.
1: You keep looking at Zoe as if she's going to know what it is. You're not pronouncing
0: it
1: right.
0: She's German. Yeah, she must have eaten a beagle straw.
1: That's not a German word that you're saying.
0: No, actually, I made it up. It's the Hauraki Breakfast.
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1: Last week we were on the hunt for gingers, rangers, skingers, daywalkers, redheads. And somebody texted her, it was Adam, he texted her and said, oh, we got a ginger Māori working on site here, so why don't you come out and drop it off to us? The photo is up on our Instagram page. It's not him, it's not the ginger Māori, it's Adam himself. Interestingly, what I've noticed is that post has been shared 12 times. Who are those 12 people sending that post to? I would have to presume it's people going,
0: is it us?
1: Adam's on the thing. Yeah, I don't know.
0: Is it us?
1: It's getting sent around a little bit.
0: Is it us?
1: It's getting sent around a little bit. All the other thing I'm wondering is, you know, after the six-pack debacle, is word getting around there that if you want to see absolute dime pieces, check out the Hauraki Breakfast Instagram page because they're posting them every Friday.
0: Yeah, well, I mean, Adam looks like he's running. I mean, he's holding that Export Ultra merch, but which does help the bicep.
1: Doesn't it?
0: You know, but I mean, you've got to say, running a good rig, Adam. So great, congratulations to you.
1: Congratulations. Okay, so what are we going to do this week then?
0: I reckon this week, so we've done in the past, we've done sloppy rigs, we've done average rigs, we've done great rigs, we've done six packs, we've done gingers.
1: Yeah.
0: I think we should do the follically challenged.
1: Okay, so we're looking for the Larry Davids?
0: Yep.
1: Or are we going full Chris Luxon?
0: I think Larry David would definitely get you some brownie points.
1: Will you accept the George Costanza?
0: Yep. I will accept a George Costanza.
1: Where do you stand on a Fryer Tuck?
0: I think we could accept a Fryer Tuck for our Export Ultra Weekly Dump. I will also accept Tombolos.
1: You'll run a Tombolo?
0: Which is where the front part of your hair comes away and creates an island almost in itself. Beautiful. Michael Checker, for example.
1: Right.
0: He's running a Tombolo.
1: A Tombolo akin to a Junalomu.
0: Yeah, that's right. It starts receding,
1: yes,
0: but then it also starts to come back from the middle as well, and you're just left with an island.
1: What about blokes who are creeping in the corners?
0: Absolutely.
1: Okay.
0: People who have just discovered the Ashley and Martin moment.
1: What about people whose partners have taken photos of the back of their head crouched in front of a mirror and then posted that to social media?
2: Yeah, absolutely.
1: We accept that?
0: Yep.
1: Right. 1 minute text dump to 3483 then.
0: Good on you. RA team, bet responsibly.

0: It's the Hauraki Breakfast with Jerry and Manaya. Beck Sandys joins us in the studio. Morning, Beck. How are you?
1: I'm very good. Happy birthday.
0: Oh, thank you very much. Thanks, Beck. When's your birthday?
1: September 6th.
0: September 6th. You happy with September 6th?
1: Well, it's Father's Day this year.
2: Oh, what day's Father's Day?
0: Sunday.
2: Is it?
1: Sunday.
2: Oh, I don't know.
3: I think it's September 6th.
1: It's
0: Sunday.
1: What is Sunday? So my dad sort of has this rule every time my birthday hits Father's Day. He's like, we'll just call it even. I won't get you a present. You don't get me a present.
2: It's a stitch up though, isn't it?
1: It is a stitch up. And it's a milestone birthday this year. Not that I do birthdays, but can we move it to a day that's less
0: Father's
1: significant?
2: Well, yeah.
0: Father's Day.
1: Maybe we say that my birthday was in March. Like, can we take it back in time?
2: Oh,
1: and then I don't have to have one at all.
0: Oh, well, I see what you're doing.
2: No, because it's a milestone birthday. And also, there's a list of things that you want to do on this birthday. Well, after the birthday. Don't you want to be the only 50-year-old to do a kickflip?
1: Double backflip.
2: Oh, double backflip. Yeah. Wow. How does Tony Hawk go? He must be 50. Surely he could still do it.
1: He's well over in his 50s.
0: He's in his 60s.
1: Yeah, I'm pretty sure 60s.
2: Is he backflipping though?
1: Nah,
2: I wouldn't have thought
1: so. But
0: he still looks
1: wheel.
0: Good when he's on a skateboard.
1: He does.
2: Yeah.
1: Yeah. I mean, more. I was teaching someone how to roller skate on Saturday and my hips still hurt. No, it was related to the Big Show, though.
0: Was that?
1: Yeah.
0: Keezy was on the rollerblades, wasn't he?
1: He was, yeah.
2: Yeah.
0: That's a humiliator.
3: We've all been there, right?
0: What? Everyone. Rollerblades?
3: Yeah.
0: Don't tell me.
1: No.
0: Ruda.
3: Yeah, well, I gave it a go in the late 90s.
2: My God, how do you go? You barely go. You could crash a pair of jandals.
3: You'd be surprised. I'm out. You got it. You know it. You know it.
0: Crash a pair of jandals. Oh, this is the Hauraki Breakfast.
3: That's it.
1: I've never heard that.
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11: 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The Unicorn, a comedy about a widowed dad discovering that kindness, emotional maturity and basic communication make you extremely hot and desirable. 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
21: In this update, Keir Starmer says he'll step down, with the UK set to have a new Prime Minister by the time Parliament's back in September. He got emotional outside Downing Street, warning his replacement they've got a big job on their hands.
22: Prepared for the challenges ahead and better able to ensure the Labour Party secures a second term in office.
21: Five Eyes cybersecurity agencies are warning AI is making it easier and faster for hackers to strike, so leaders need to act now. But they say AI is also the answer. Our National Cybersecurity Centre says AI tools are already helping boost defences and response. An Auckland man who secretly filmed 62 women has lost his fight to keep his name secret.
23: The filming was done in toilet stalls, public showers, under victims' skirts and elevators, and in changing rooms at a Newmarket store. Twice a judge has rejected the defendant's application for permanent name suppression. He has now filed a further appeal and his name remains suppressed for the time being.
21: And there are calls for Australia to set up emergency funding to protect wildlife after a second bird has died from bird flu. Australian correspondent Donna DeMayo says the H5 strain's been found in Western Australia.
24: We've heard from the Greens, BirdLife Australia and the Australian Conservation Foundation. They're all calling for the federal government to set up an emergency fund up to about $200 million.
25: Hauraki Sport with Max Raft. Fully insulated concrete slabs are a game changer for Kiwi homes.
21: In sport, the Crusaders will have a new captain as well as a new coach next Super Rugby season. David Harvilli has announced he's heading to Japan with 1 year left on his contract. He exits as the franchise's joint seventh most capped player with 155 appearances and 8 title-winning seasons. And England cricketers Ben Stokes and Gus Atkinson have been cleared from further punishment over the London nightclub incident after this month's first test win over New Zealand. And that's news and sport. Make the news your own with the new NZ Herald app. Download today and tap into the news that matters.
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She Hard for your Tuesday morning. 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

Radiohead with a tune that was a bit of an inside joke on their tour bus, calling out bad behaviour. It's Karma Police here on Radio Hauraki, and this band, they're going to be playing as part of the iHeartRadio Music Festival in Las Vegas in September. Here's Muse.

0: You're listening to Radio Hauraki. Now, there's one person out there today whose birthday it is, and without him, I don't think Oasis would have been the band that we know it today. And it's not a Gallagher. His name is Paul Arthurs, or as other people know him, as Bonehead. Now, he is the founding member of Oasis, and he brought the boys together in the first place. We're going to celebrate him at 12 o'clock rock today with three tunes, so let me know what you want to hear on 3483. I'll be back with Kiwi band The Response very soon here on Hauraki.
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1: 3 nights, 5-star hotel, races, harbour, zero chance of an early night. Jerry, Minaya and ACC head G Lane have done many a beer garden tour before. 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

this is Andy from The Response. You're about to check out our new track, Hollow Hour. We sharpened this one up on the road during our Australia and New Zealand tour, and now it's ready

It's a banger and it's a brand new one from Kiwi band The Response. It's Hollow Hour. You're listening to Radio Hauraki. If Sydney, Australia is where you want to be with Jerry Minaya and ACC head G Lane, all you've got to do is listen out for that cue to call and I'll put you in the draw to go to the Export Ultra Grand Final, Beer Garden Tour, flights, accommodation, day at the races, the harbour cruise. How good. Oh, and the Grand Final experience. Don't forget that. Here's Blink 182.

0: You're listening to Radio Hauraki. Now, this morning on Hauraki Breakfast, of course, it is Tuesday, Lame Claims to Fame, my favourite segment of the week. So coming up next hour, I'm going to play you one of my favourites very soon here on Hauraki.
1: 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Whether you're looking for work or needing workers, Trade Staff have you sorted. Jerry and Manaya, the Hauraki Breakfast.
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9: In this update, Keir Starmer says he'll step down, with the UK set to have a new Prime Minister by the time Parliament's back in September. He got emotional outside Downing Street, warning his replacement they've got a big job on their hands.
6: Prepared for the challenges ahead and better able to ensure the Labour Party secures a second term in office.
9: Five Eyes cybersecurity agencies are warning AI is making it easier and faster for hackers to strike, so leaders need to act now. But they say AI is also the answer. Our National Cybersecurity Centre says AI tools are already helping boost defences and response.
15: An Auckland man who secretly filmed 62 women has lost his fight to keep his name secret.
20: The filming was done in toilet stalls, public showers, under victims' skirts in elevators, and in changing rooms at a Newmarket store. Twice a judge has rejected the defendant's application for permanent name suppression. He has now filed a further appeal and his name remains suppressed for the time being.
15: And there are calls for Australia to set up emergency funding to protect wildlife after a second bird has died from bird flu. Australian correspondent Donna DeMayo says the H5 strain's been found in Western Australia.
21: We've heard from the Greens, BirdLife Australia and the Australian Conservation Foundation. They're all calling for the federal government to set up an emergency fund up to about $200 million.
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15: In sport, the Crusaders will have a new captain as well as a new coach next Super Rugby season. David Harvilli has announced he's heading to Japan with 1 year left on his contract. He exits as the franchise's joint seventh most capped player with 155 appearances and 8 title-winning seasons. And England cricketers Ben Stokes and Gus Atkinson have been cleared from further punishment over the London nightclub incident after this month's first test win over New Zealand. And that's news and sport. Make the news your own with the new NZ Herald app. Download today and tap into the news that matters.
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Beck, and that was Ben Harper. And coming up later on, I'll let you know how you could win yourself tickets to go see him, Jack Johnson and John Butler, when they're here in New Zealand for two gigs, Auckland and North Canterbury. But in the meantime, here's Kings of Leon, Sex on Fire.

Bit of bush for your Tuesday morning here on Radio Hauraki, and of course every Tuesday morning on The Brekkie Show, my favourite segment, Lame Claims to Fame Happens. And this morning Suzanne rang up with a goodie. I'm going to share that with you very soon. But before Suzanne says, here's Jane says from Jane's Addiction.

0: It's Radio Hauraki. Now this morning, Hauraki Breakfast, it is a Tuesday. Jerry and Manaya did their favourite segment, Lame Claims to Fame. Suzanne called up with this goodie.
1: So how did you find yourself hanging out with Regurgitator then?
2: Oh, we were staying at the place that they were, that the gig was at.
1: Okay.
2: So they were in the lounge and we went out for a durry on the balcony and we had to walk through the lounge.
1: Yeah.
2: And I was like, oh, those people seem real nice to my partner. And he's like, yeah. I was like, should we go in and watch a movie with them? And he's like, yeah. And so we went in and then some other guy came in and he's like, when are you guys on? And we're like, eight. And I was like, are you guys Regurgitator or something? And then all the whole band was like, yeah.
3: The hell of a guess.
2: Like, my bad. We're actually here to see you guys.
1: I mean, oftentimes when I'm just on the way through to have a dairy with my partner and I see some people watching a movie, I think, you know what? Why don't we sit down and watch the movie with them?
2: Yeah, well, there's nothing else to do before the gig. So yeah, I was right. Like, yeah.
0: Definitely be claiming that one, getting to watch a movie with the good. You can hear all that lame claims to fame up now on the Hauraki Breakfast podcast. You can hear it on the iHeart app or wherever you listen to your poddies. And the guys are back tomorrow morning, 6 a.m. here on Radio Hauraki.
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16: Pulling bangers out of thin air since forever. 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

most of us now, especially on Thursday here on Hauraki, we are going to be broadcasting live from the top of the Sky Tower in support of Bowel Cancer New Zealand, 6 a.m. till 6 p.m. Some very special guests, including Di Henwood. So make sure you're tuning in this coming Thursday, the 25th of June. 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

0: day here on Radio Hauraki. 12 o'clock rock up next, celebrating the birthday of Bonehead from Oasis. And without him, Oasis wouldn't be the band they are today. So I'm playing three tunes from the 90s of Oasis. So let me know your favourites on 3483. And also your chance to get in the draw to head over to Sydney, Australia for the Export Ultra Grand Final Beer Garden Tour. All that coming up after news and sport here on Radio Hauraki.
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3: Jason, the previous break, was talking about how when he was a kid, he got injured skateboarding all the time.
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5: I was pretty rad, man.
3: 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I used to sit down on it and go down the hill.
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5: And it was like dog gyms, you know, and fall off occasionally, get terrible grazing.
3: Yeah. And then the nurse would be like, what'd you do? Oh, skateboarding injury. And I used to skateboard properly.
5: With your dreads and your beads and your hair.
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3: It was actually rollerblades, to be honest.
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8: In this update, bomb threats have disrupted schools and campuses across the country, with sites from Christchurch to Auckland evacuating or locking down. Several media companies, including NZME, which owns this station, also received threats.
19: Rats have chewed through a major fibre cable at Christchurch's Hillmorton High School, knocking out Wi-Fi, phones and systems and forcing another day of remote learning. The school shut over health and safety concerns but expects to be back open tomorrow once repairs are done. Cable thieves are hitting Wellington's rail network, ripping out live lines, likely stripped for copper, and causing major delays.
20: Police say thieves should be aware of the enormous risks of electrocution, all for a small return. Kiwi Rail says the money paid for scrap cost is very low and replacements are costing hundreds of thousands of dollars. It says thefts have delayed more than 50 services across the capital.
19: Chris Luxon sending well wishes to UK Prime Minister Sir Keir Starmer, who's resigned after 2 years in the job.
21: A great admirer of how he actually stood up on a principled basis and supported Zelensky and Ukraine consistently. And I just wish him well for the future and look forward to working with the new Prime Minister in due course.
19: And Kiwi classic Cadbury Perky Nanas are blowing up online, landing ninth on a global list of most searched snacks on social media. A viral mango ice cream from China took the top spot.
1: Hauraki Sport with Max Raft, insulated concrete slabs.
19: In sport, Crusaders captain David Haveli has hit out at the stress and pressure New Zealand rugby players are under after announcing a move to Japan. The 31-year-old has utilised a clause in his contract, allowing him to leave with a year remaining.
22: Just looking forward to being in the slow lane. Every rugby player in New Zealand can agree that there's a lot of stress, a lot of media pressure on you to perform, and a lot of external pressure to be able to go out there and play well. So I'm looking forward to just enjoying the game again.
19: And a shock result for the New Zealand under-20 men's rugby team. They've been defeated by Georgia's junior team for the first time, losing 22 points to 19. And that's news and sport. Make the news your own with the new NZ Herald app. Download today and tap into the news.
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2: Well, there wouldn't be an Oasis if there wasn't a bonehead in the band, and it's his birthday today. Born in 1965, Paul Arthurs is his name, and here he reflects on a good night out after a gig with Oasis.
3: Now, I remember going back from the gig. From what I remember, there was a bar like there, directly in front of it. It was a swimming pool. So there was a pool in the bar. The barman decided to leave his post at one point. I don't know, he probably nipped to the office to do what he did. And that was our cue to just leap over the bar. Bottles of whiskey were taken, brandies, went downhill from there. I think I ended in the pool, doing backstroke drunkenly. And of course, if Bonehead jumps in the pool, then chairs are going to follow. On a scale of 1 to 10 of Oasis Nights Out, I'd say it's probably a 6.
2: Like I said, stupid place to put a pool. I'm going to kick off 12 o'clock rock, 3 tunes from Oasis to celebrate the birthday of Bonehead. Starting with this one, it's Stand By Me here on Hauraki.